0: na nanggaling kay Senate President Kay Tan. We could say so because it happened in within the premises of the Senate Hall, Senate building, and at a time na nandoon din yung mga senador, no? Pwede nating sabihin na yes, no? The Senate was indeed under, it was the first time na nagkaroon ng ganong
1: Yes.
0: klaseng putukan, di ba? 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Walang ganong
2: Action.
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0: But this was, yeah. But this was before, no? Yung naganap na harapunan. So, yeah.
1: Okay.
0: 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No?
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0: Di ba?
1: Opo. Sir, itong nangyari nung Miyerkules, nagkanya-kanya ng Facebook Live yung mga senador. Was that a good thing to do in times of such a crisis?
0: Well, if we try to understand human behavior, and kung talagang na-threaten sila, no? Natakot sila, I think it's reasonable to, kumbaga, it's within that possible expectation ng mag-Facebook, no?
1: Mm-hmm.
0: Live sila, no? I think nagkakaroon lang siyempre ng pagdududa kasi nga, well, as expected, kasi lahat naman sila na nandun sa caucus meeting ay part ng majority.
1: Opo.
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1: Opo.
0: Sa meeting. Well, they were in the same room, they were in the same situation. So ako, hindi ko ganong gustong lagyan ng lak ng kulay yon, no? Kasi
1: okay.
0: It's natural, I think, for human beings to, when you're under that kind of situation, to relay to the public na, I mean, relay to your families or relay to other, to the outside world, that you're okay. Ang ano ko lang is
1: proof of life.
0: Hindi ko lang nakita pa kung dati pa ba nila nag-Facebook live ba sila, no, before that, no, o yung ba yung ano nila, no, leadership style.
2: Mm-hmm.
0: Kasi kung ganun, there should be nothing extraordinary about
2: mm-hmm.
0: it.
1: Although napansin ko, they were sharing unverified statements. Kasi kung nasa kwarto sila, hindi naman nila nakikita yung nangyari sa labas, and they are somehow, ako, ito, impression ko lang ito, parang they were making conclusions na as to who did what.
0: Ah, yeah. Yun nga din siguro ang wala, no? Kasi normally kasi sa crisis management, what we advise is that we designate one spokesperson, no? Well, we do have that, yung ganung sinabi ko na may expectation na pwedeng mag pero from the perspective of crisis management, yun yung medyo problematic kasi nga dahil nagkaroon na ng, aside from 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And it doesn't have to be the highest, it should not be the highest ranking official, but somebody maybe where, you know, an information officer, kung saan doon napupunta lahat ng, kung hindi man verified, at least there's only one source of information. 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
1: Mm-hmm. 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
0: 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So that's yung optic, no? 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Plus, mga ganong klaseng imahe will actually affect the story.
1: Eh baka naman kasi gusto nila ipakita everything is okay na. 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
2: 10?
1: Okay.
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1: What do you think of it?
0: I think nagsalita siya after na yata.
1: Opo. 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
2: Oh, video.
1: 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Do you think it came at a time or tama lang ba na nag-issue na ng ganung statement ang Pangulo ng ganung kaaga? 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
0: 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Pamahalaan.
1: Was it a good time to say that?
0: Well, he could have waited siguro. Although kasi yung comment kasi na yun na walang kinalaman ng gobyerno, that was I think from a call. It wasn't from the press conference. Kasi di ba nang nagbigay siya ng press conference, wala na, hindi na wala ng ganong, ano, no? Well, for one, importante yung communication.

0: you are given the leeway to make corrections later on. 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It results in negative na consequences pa kasi bakit nagkaroon, but say, syempre, people will have questions, di ba? At pag walang ganun, mas makakasama siya, no? So, okay lang, tingin ko na magsalita and then later on, you can correct, no, kung sakali mang merong verified information na dumating sa perspective, no, ng crisis communication.
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0: Yeah. I think nakita naman din natin doon sa, I think for some of the media na nandun sa Senado, parang first time nilang makaranas, no? 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At sa loob pa mismo ng Senado. But I would say, they handled themselves well, I would say. Walang, may mga, syempre, yung emotional, di ba? Pero, I think, wala namang tipong nasaktan or nasugatan or...
1: Thankfully.
0: Thankfully, no? And they prioritized, I think, I saw some of the videos, parang there's that element of, ano pa rin eh, protect yourself first. And I think it was good, no? Siguro nabigla lang kasi yung... Siyempre, yung mga media na nagko-cover doon, ito yung mga media natin na nasa Senate, di ba? Sa Senate.
1: Hindi nasa may putukan.
2: Parang day-to-day lang yung
0: Senate. The Senate is the least, kumbaga, place where, the last place where you could expect magkaroon ng putukan.
2: Gunfire.
0: No?
1: Well, kinabukasan, yung aftermath na, sinasabi, ito yung description, nag-meltdown si Senate President Cayetano in front of the media. As in, pinagalitan niya, sinigawan niya at meron pang pukpok sa
2: yun
1: rostrum.
2: Nga, the Senate was under attack.
1: Attack. Tapos pug-bug-bug. 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Was it a good crisis communication or the way to handle that?
0: Well, from a crisis... comms perspective, it wasn't, no, kumaga, hindi siya masterclass, I would say, no?
1: Okay.
0: Kasi it has to be, sa ganyang panahon, no, kung lalo na kung ikaw yung mismong highest official in that situation, you have to maintain yung calmness, no? You have to be able to relay the information without the high emotions, etc. So, at lalong hindi mo dapat, I don't know, hindi ko napanood yung mismong buong video eh.
1: Opo.
0: Hindi mo dapat i-antagonize or awayin siguro yung media because ang media should be seen as a partner. At sila yung magko-communicate ng sinabi mo eh. So, I think, siguro kung may, kaya dun papasok yung importance siguro ng magkaroon ng information officer, no? 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
1: 78 years na ang FABC. Sa June 6, Sabado, magkita-kita po tayo sa ating celebration, 8 a.m. sa Green Hills Christian Fellowship, Ortigas Center, Pasig City. A time of worship and equipping as we respond to Christ's Great Commission, until all have heard. Para mag-register, bisitahin ang febc.ph/78years at FEBC Philippines Facebook page. Save the date and spread the word!

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0: Alam mo ba, naunang kinilala ang 1197 DXFE Davao sa katawagang The Station with a Heart? Valentine's Day noong taong 1972 nang unang nagsahim papawid ang istasyon. Ngayon, kilala ang DXFE bilang The Good News Radio.
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6: Happy Monday, Agapay. 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
6: Birthday mo yan. April 3, birthday mo. 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Parang hindi na ako maka-move on.
7: Hindi ka maka-move on sa April, eh. Pero okay lang, sige. Magandang reason yun. Ano. So this weekend, actually, it was pretty busy. Kasi nung Saturday, ano nga ba nangyari? Nagkaroon tayo ng dinner. A colleague invited us for dinner. So little by little, so we did have our community already here. Pero ngayon, yung community na yon before was filled with a lot of acquaintances. Mm-hmm. But now I think we're establishing little by little mga friendships, ano, na after siguro a year. So you can imagine kung kaka-move mo lang abroad tapos puro acquaintances yung kasama mo, it can definitely get lonely. Tapos yesterday, may pinuntahan kami mga 2 hours away from Vientiane na parang waterfalls. It was not a tourist na international tourist spot, but it was more of like a local tourist spot, ano, na nag-enjoy rin tayo more with the company of the Filipinos that we were with, rather than yung nice yung waterfalls, pero hindi siya ganun ka-impressive for me. What about you?
6: Yeah, it's a nice destination. Pero after a while, no, tayo ay nagkakwentuhan na parang hindi ko napansin yung waterfalls, no? And I think It's nice to be in a place or in the company of people that you feel that they are open, they're vulnerable. And I think one of the things na napakahalaga sa isang tao is there are people na you are fully known, yung kilalang kilala ka, both the good and not so good about you. And you are loved and you are accepted as you are. At ito yung nakita ko, no, nung nagkaroon kami ng sharing, it's like, we're just around about 6 people now, tayo plus our daughter and tatlong OFWs. And it's like a mini church, no? Na kami nagkwentuhan, we do have a time of sharing, nag-reflect kami ng message nung umaga, and then we also had time to pray for each other. And it was a wonderful time. At sabi nga nung isang babae doon, siya isang nurse, naging nurse din siya sa dalawang bansa sa Middle East, sabi niya, para bang first time niya magkaroon ng gantong uri ng relationship.
7: Yeah, ganto ka deep.
6: Na, ganto kalalim na usapang buhay, usapang spiritual, usapan na ito ay merong kinalaman on how they can be better as people of God. Well, para po sa araw na to, no, ang ating pag-usapan po ay patungkol sa how to impact your world as an OFW. 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How can I provide for the needs na aking personal? How about my future? 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You are the salt of the earth, at sinabi rin po doon na you are the light of the world. 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
7: Yes, and alam natin na yung sinabi mo nga, no, na a lot of overseas Filipino workers really sacrifice for their families. Pero beyond yung financial support, what kind of legacy are we leaving behind? And yung nakwento ko nga, actually, I don't think hindi pa natin nakukwento sa ating mga nakikinig dito. Yung we actually had the option, kaming dalawa ni Harold, na ako lang ang pumunta dito. A lot of you also know na we also had some problems in our marriage before, siguro mga 20 plus years ago. And it seemed logical lang. It seemed logical na sabi ko, since kaka-start mo lang sa bagong work niya, sa favor at that time, tapos ako, I could be here naman since it's not that far away. Pwede namang ako lang ang nandito, no? 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So, parang sayang naman yung sinacrifice natin before na effort kung mawawala lang rin to nang dahil sa, let's say, pera, no? 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
6: Yeah. 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We know that we are called mga modern day heroes, mga economic lifelines. 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But at the same time, the scripture, God is telling us that we are the salt of the earth, we are the light of the world, and at the same time, we are an ambassador of Christ, no? Kumbaga, yung area po namin dito, dahil maliit po yung Vientiane, no? It's a very small city. It's the main city, it is the capital, it is very small. So siguro in 30 minutes, halos pwede mong mapuntahan lahat ng embassies dito.
7: That's also true.
6: Lahat ng embassies po dito sa city. 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And there are a lot of ambassadors, no? 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They are ambassadors of their nation, of their country. Pero tayo po ay ambassador ng ating Panginoon. And there should be a clear purpose kung bakit po tayo tinawag ng Panginoon to become an OFW.
7: And ang sabi rin sa Colossians 2:23, ano, whatever you do, work at it with all of your heart as working for the Lord. So yung mga trabaho po natin, na whatever we do, whether naglilinis tayo ng bahay, if we do it unto God, yung trabaho natin, if we're doing it unto God, then we will be blessed for that, ano. 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Na pag-provide ng finances, it's very important. We need to ask ourselves na what are we willing to give up? Yung katulad ng conversation natin, ano, na what do we need to give up para sa ating finances? So, ang pamilya, kailangan rin ng presence, ng presensya natin, di ba? Kailangan rin ng guidance and faith and emotional connection. So, pag nawala po yung emotional connection, and I think that's one of the things na I feared missing out on kung, and we are blessed, ano? I will admit that we are blessed na to have that option. Na nadalhin si Harold dito to Laos. 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
6: Yeah. 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Kung may problema ka, ito kailangan mo, Panginoon. But all the while, God is calling us to be totally dependent on God, whether in good times or in bad times.
7: And ang sa research natin, pinapakita, no, like one of the reasons why yung sinabi nga namin na we wanted to stay together. Kasi ang long separation talaga can lead to yung tinatawag nating emotional distance. So, ano yung klaseng friendship na pag malapit lang kayo, dun lang kayo close?
6: Proximity.
7: So, sometimes we say na, o sige, yung mga LDR, long distance relationships, they can make the heart grow fonder, no? Mm. But in actuality, proximity is very important in relationships. And also, ang proximity can also, siguro twofold, ano? It doesn't mean na if you're in the same house, na may proximity kayo, na close kayo. Mm. 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So, siguro the point is, kung in proximity na kayo, hindi kayo close, how much more kung magkahiwalay pa kayo, di ba? And yung children of migrant workers, they really deal and struggle with loneliness and a lot of identity issues. Siguro case in point, yung aming two children ngayon, so we have my 29-year-old son and also my 21-year-old daughter here in Vientiane with us right now. And ang nakita ko, particularly dun sa 21-year-old ko, no? So we cannot really put an age to when children still need their parents. Mm. Pero I also feel na parang you can't put a deadline na across the board. So some are ready at 16 or 17 to na humiwalay sa pamilya. And some are ready sometimes later. And I believe na parang our presence, particularly for yung youngest namin, has brought about a lot of security also for her, ano. So we're just thankful to be here for her. And of course, yung mga marriages, it can also be strained dito.
6: Mm. Kumbaga, often, no, sabi nga po sa pag-aaral, no, pag ikaw ay hiwalay sa taong mahalaga sa buhay mo, it will magnify what is already there.
7: Mm.
6: Kung anong maganda, it can also be magnified, yung closeness para mas mamimiss yung bawat isa. At kung meron namang distance sa relationship, no, may gap sa relationship, pwede rin ma-magnify at lalo pang dumala. No? So napakahalaga po na may matibay pong communication. Mahalaga po yung emotional support. At ano po ang spiritual connection para mapatibay ang OFW families. No? It will require intentionality. Ngayon po, rainy season na ngayon dito sa
7: Vientiane.
6: Sa Vientiane, Laos. 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So the season of being an OFW, we have to be very, very intentional. Doble po ang intentionality natin to make the family strong. Pag kayo ay nasa Pilipinas, mas, in fact, you still have to be intentional. Pero because of the distance, dapat ikaw ay lalo maging intentional.
7: Mm-mm. Yes. And yung, ano ba yung biblical foundation for leadership at home? Sabi sa Joshua 24:15, and this is, parang this has been quoted ever since, yung young Christian ako, na sinasabi dito, as for me and my house, we will serve the Lord. And this is our prayer as leaders of our home. And this is also our prayer, even if we are away from them alone. Tapos, makikita natin na si Timothy also comes from a line of very spiritual people. Ano? So yung makikita natin sa 2 Timothy 1:5 na Timothy's faith was shaped by his mother and his grandmother. Diba?
6: So yung ate pong tema sa ating kwentuhan po ngayon ay how to impact your world. And we will start with 5 ways to impact your family. No? So ito po yung ating pag-usapan. Number 1 is be present even from afar.
7: Mm-hmm.
6: Kung ikaw ay malayo, you have to be more present, no? Meaning they feel your presence. Halimbawa po ay yung video call, we try to call and talk with all of our kids on a daily basis, on a nightly basis, and you have to be intentional. Kami po ay merong group chat, at yung mga magkakapatid may group chat din, no? Kumbaga may mga, we try to connect as much as possible, and yet sometimes feeling pa natin parang kulang pa rin. Pero ito po ay malaking tulong. Pray together, and maganda na you bring together mga certain requests, certain needs, or victories na tayo ay magpasalamat sa Panginoon. Reading the Bible together. At maganda po na medyo consistent yung ating family time. So, una po, be present even from afar, no? Be there, be present. Dapat po ma-feel ang love nyo at ma-feel din ang structure na pamilya.
7: And second is, we need to speak life to our family. Yung, for example, we send money to our kids or to our spouses, pero parang hindi tayo nagpapadala ng encouragement. 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So what are the practical things that we can do? Una, dapat natin i-affirm yung spouse natin. So, I affirm you. Salamat. Thank you for fixing the bed. 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Thank you for taking care of the plants. Second is, kailangan natin i-encourage yung children. Find the good. Kung baga, if you look for what is right about your children, ika nga ni Debbie Ford, di ba? Yung professor ko sa life coaching before, a whole new reality emerges. And yung kung, and the easiest way for them to feel yung ating encouragement is to express appreciation. Thank you. Thank you for doing your chores. 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And yun nga, this is a very important verse actually in Proverbs na really the tongue has the power of life and death. Akala natin na yung physical abuse ay matindi, yung pagpapalo, siguro yung sobrang pagpapalo growing up. Pero actually verbal abuse is much, sticks more even up to adulthood, di ba? A lot of studies show that.
6: Yeah. And siguro sa mga tao nag-isip po na, so how do you do this? Pastor Harold, Sister Millie, paano ako magkakaroon ng speaking life eh yung anak ko? Eh medyo mukha atang hindi ino-honor yung aking tulong.
7: Oh, exactly.
6: Yung mister ko, ang kupad-kupad, ayaw magtrabaho, misis ko. Yung budget na ko hindi maayos. So siguro, we have to be intentional, no? Find the good, find the gift, and find God. No? Tatlong G po yun, find the good, find the gift, and find God. Number three is to lead spiritually. Kahit kayo po ay nasa abroad, maganda na you lead your family spirituality. Sa kanilang spirituality. Ako po ay merong nakitang research about yung mga young people ngayon sa Korea because Korea is known to be an evangelical nation. At kung titingin ka daw ngayon sa mga simbahan sa Korea, para bang it's the older generation.
7: Aging na rin.
6: Para bang hindi na na-capture ng younger generation ngayon yung love and passion for the Lord. And ang sabi po doon, para bang hindi na relevant yung church to a lot of them. Pinapahalagahan na lang yung mga K-pop, pinapahalagahan na lang yung externalities about success. Sa Korea po, napakataas ang mataas ang suicide, mataas ang anxiety and depression. At meron din pong phenomenon doon sa Korea na dahil trabaho ng trabaho, Yung bilang lang nagko-collapse while working, no? It's not even unusual in
7: Yes, yes.
6: Korea. Para bang nag-iba na po ang takbo ng Korea. And the question is, how can the church or how can your family be relevant, no, spiritually, no? Siguro, make it fun. Pray with your family. Make it fun when you pray. 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Ano yun? They can't wait na matapos na lang, no? Can't
7: exactly.
6: wait na matapos. 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
8: Nagbabalik po ang servisyong OFW dito lang sa 702 DCS Radio TV. 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And at the same time, we have to remind ourselves that God can bless us whether we are in the Philippines, kahit tayo po ay nasa isang mayamang bansa o mas mayaman sa ating bansa, God can actually bless us. So we have to think really, really hard.
9: Yes. And yung isa pa naming point is, how can we create an impact? One of the other ways is to guard yung marriage natin, ano? Kasi, which is what Harold and I tried to do, especially with this assignment that was given to me dito sa Laos. Kasi, na-realize namin na ang distance really creates vulnerability. Maybe unrelated to marriage, pero sinabi rin sa Ephesians 4:2 na be completely humble and gentle, be patient, bearing with one another in love. This is, of course, a call for us to be vulnerable. Pero yung vulnerability po in relationships that happens across the distance, parang we become open. Ano yung study na yun? Parang nagiging ready yung heart mo to have an affair. Mm-hmm. Diba? So, kailangan siguro we have to communicate honestly, which honestly, ito, honestly speaking, is kind of difficult. Kasi let's say if I travel to another country for any amount of time, yung time namin ni Pastor Harold to really talk, let's say, is maximum na five minutes siguro after yung blessing namin. Mm. Then may konti kaming kwentuhan. Pero because siguro of the difference in time sa especially if I'm in another time zone, let's say Europe, medyo mas mahirap. And I know that a lot of our overseas Filipino workers are also in a different time zone. Medyo blessed kami sa Laos because it's only 1 hour ahead of the Philippines. So it's also easy to talk to our kids who are back in the Philippines. Ano. Yung ano, it's hard to communicate honestly, even if it's through video call. And ang nangyayari nito, it's hard to communicate honestly, nagkakaroon tayo ng, let's say, yung iba, nagkakaroon ng mga secret lives. 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Yeah. 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
8: Yung gusto kong ano, bigla ng tuon din yung secret lives. 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They're honest siguro 95% of the time. 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Even it will create trouble. Pero if ever you want to build this marriage, it has to be built on truthfulness, on honesty, and integrity. At may mga tao po na they will say, kung ano lang nahuli, ay lang sasabihin nila. And there are those who are willing to say, actually, meron pa pala. Ito pa pala. And that can be the starting point. Ang sabi po ng isang speaker natin, no? Sabi niya na thou shall not steal. And usually, ang ating understanding na thou shall not steal, ito yung more pera, resources.
9: Tangible, yeah.
8: Sabi niya, pero kung hindi rin tayo nagkasabi ng katotohanan, we are stealing truth from the people that's important in our lives. So we should always tell the truth. Kunyari, yung hindi nagamit sa tama, mag-confess tayo. At maganda, bago pa lumaki yung problema, you have to have a common understanding on how to use the money. Kasi often, yung issue naman hindi po yung pera, but it is the betrayal of trust, no? Whether 1,000, 100,000, or 1 million. More than the money itself, it's being honest, being truthful, no? And at the same time, siguro itagdag ko rin na resolve conflicts quickly. Iba-iba yung mga timing na mga tao. They need time to process. 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Try to resolve the conflict as soon as possible.
9: Another thing that we also need to build ano, is to build yung legacy natin. Hindi lang yung income. 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Or in my case, anong mangyayari pag wala na yung trabaho ko, wala na yung trabaho ni Harold? 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Yung values and yung relationships. And so, we will really need to think. Alam ko na, you know, when sa hierarchy of needs, yung pag may pera tayo, ang una natin iniisip sana, no, is food, clothing, and shelter. 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So that is not our legacy. In fact, after 2 years, may bago na naman, di ba? And it's actually disposable ngayon, itong mga things. And I like yung bagong ano, I think it's a rule, if I'm not sure, in Europe, na kailangan removable na daw yung batteries. 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Yung mga removable nga yung battery, yung mga Nokia pa dati.
8: Yes.
9: Blast from the past, ano? Nung mga bago pa lang yung mga text messages. Grabe, 5 days yung battery noon. 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
8: Naalala ko, meron pa yung snake yung game.
9: Ayun, snake.
8: Tapos pag inis na sa'yo at ayun ang nakuha, binabalik sa'yo.
9: Oh, like, yung,
8: that's the joke. That's the joke.
9: Nung may mga bago ng telepono, no? Yes. And so, itong, going back to my point, ano, we have to see kung ano ba yung legacy natin once the money runs out. Ano ba yung iniwan natin sa mga anak natin na characters? Ano ba yung iniwan natin sa kanila na values that they should have on a daily basis? Yeah.
8: Kasi po, alam niyo yung mga anak natin, after a while, di ba sabihin na salamat tay, nay, na napatapos mo ako sa school na to. O binigyan mo ako ng 10 cellphones habang nasa abroad ka. Rubber shoes ko, laging high-end, puro original, walang fake, no? And all that, hindi po eh. Kumbaga, they will remember your presence, no, in their lives. So now let's move on with the limited time that we have. How to impact your workplace? And kung hindi po workplace is your where you are right now sa inyong pamilya o mga kung may estudyante, how can you impact your school? At tayo ay may mga suke, no, sa CIW, Correctional Institute for Women. Hello there. I hope to see you pagbalik ko ng July. How can you impact your cellmates, no? And in fact, no, marami mga tao doon na talagang very, very hungry, very thirsty, no? Nagkaroon doon na parabang presence night, parabang praise and worship na 2 oras sa loob po ng kulungan, nagkaroon po ng water baptism and all that. So sa mga nabaptized, congratulations, no? So the workplace is also your mission field, no? Hindi po kayo hanjan by accident. Si Paul, nalala ko, no, sinasabi lagi na, I am a prisoner of Christ. He could have said na I am a prisoner of Rome. Pero alam niya na ang Diyos ang siyang nag-allow nito sa kanyang buhay.
9: Okay, so from one of my favorite stories in the Bible is yung si Joseph. And a lot of plays right now say na he's Joseph the Dreamer. Pero yung Joseph in Egypt, and if you think about it, he could be one of the first overseas workers ever. Pero kumbaga, parang hindi naman overseas worker, no? Kasi parang slave trade siya, binenta siya. But he, in other words, he's a foreigner that worked, he is a Jew that worked in a foreign land. And he served excellently dito. Kumbaga, hindi niya ginawang hadlang yung kanyang background para hindi siya mag-succeed in life. Yung everything was going against him, diba? And sinabi sa Genesis 39:2, and the Lord was with Joseph so that he prospered. If we think about it, how can the Lord be with us? No, kasi the key word there is the Lord is with Joseph and that is why he prospered.
8: Yeah. And when I was doing a study of the life of Joseph, no, just in 1 or 2 chapters, it was mentioned, and the Lord was with Joseph. The Lord was with Joseph. Talagang paulit-ulit. So sa highs and lows ng kanyang buhay, kasama niya ang Panginoon. And for us to thrive as an OFW, dapat kasama natin ang Panginoon. And Daniel influenced the entire empire through integrity. Siguro, not all of us will be able to influence the whole empire. No? Maybe some of us, but not all of us. 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

0: 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And there can also be exploitation, which we have mentioned na meron po kami mga, we help 5 women na sila po ay naging victims ng exploitation. 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
0: 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So Billy, so as we begin to wrap up yung ating diskusyon, ano ba yung 5 ways to impact your workplace?
1: Okay. 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Always see what else can you do ano. 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
1: 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So what am I saying? So definitely if someone told me that that intern was a Christian, I would say, ha? 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How else can we work excellently, no? Aside from being punctual. Ito, for me, very important sa akin ang deadline. So when someone tells me that they have this deadline, I always try to meet that deadline or even do things earlier than that. At the same time, on the flip side, kung meron akong staff na yung laging nakakamiss ng deadline, na walang pasabi sa akin, ano, na, oh, I'm sorry, can you give me an extension? That's fine for me. Pero kung dumating na yung deadline, tapos walang communication with me, parang that's already a red flag. So this is a way by which we can let our light shine before others. Ano? Sa Matthew 5:16 sinasabi, because we have to be excellent. And excellence is also a form of worship unto God.
0: Pangalawa po ay be different in character. Kasi po, we should be known by our character, no? Choose kindness, na iba yung kingdom na ginagalawan natin, na kahit tayo po ay iba yung trato sa atin, be kind, refuse gossip. 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
0: 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So maganda po na we impact to them, not only we listen, we pray for them, we encourage them, we help mga bagong salta sa ating masano.

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3: 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Magandang umaga.
4: Good morning, Ms. Jo.
3: Kumusta ka?
4: I'm good.
3: Angel?
4: Yes, Angel na lang for
3: sure. Very cute na nga name, pero ang tapang ng negosyo. General Manager ng Valdez Security and Investigation Agency Incorporated. Ito ay business ng family.
4: Yes, family business.
3: Pag-usapan natin.
4: Yes. It was started by my grandfather sa mother's side.
3: Okay.
4: But that time kasi it's a partnership with other people outside the family. So, alam niyo naman sa business, 'di ba, pagka ano, yung hindi nagkakasundo. So it was later on dissolved. So by that time kasi syempre there are shared clients. So my parents decided to keep the business by putting another one. So, yung parents ko mag-asawa na that time. So, I think that was 1990, I guess. So, the family business started as a sole proprietor. And then, after that, 1997, naging corporation siya.
3: Okay.
4: So, that was the story.
3: At kailan ka naman pumasok sa buhay nila, Angel?
4: Ako naman. When I was born, you mean? Or in the family
3: business?
4: Ano, kailan ba? 2016, before I took my MBA. Kasi kulang ako ng work experience to get to a full-time MBA. So, I stayed in the family business for 4 months. Then, after my full-time MBA, I was very decided na I have to be in the family business.
3: Pero nag-corporate work ka?
4: Super saglit lang. Kasi my background, I was an accountancy graduate. So, auditing firm. So, one of the famous auditing firm. I was there for like a year and 8 months lang.
3: Starts with letter S?
4: Yeah.
3: Yes. Nagpahulaan pa talaga kami, no? Gano yung super saglit?
4: Gano? 1 year and 8 months.
3: Ah, mahaba na yun. Ang super saglit, iba yung naiisip ko. Pero talagang yun yung plan mo. Eventually, after the corporate experience, dito ka na sa inyong business.
4: Honestly, hindi masyado. But there was like a I never thought that I'm gonna be there like early. Kasi diba some people are probably 5-10 years or they really explore doing things on their own. But I think ano pa ako nun eh, I'm still working in outside sa auditing firm, and then parang we had this conversation sa table. I don't know, maybe because my parents were just so stressed, and then sabi nila, oh, sino na magmamanage nung negosyo? And I'm not sure who's there, maybe my other brother yung pangalawa, because I'm the eldest.
3: Ah,
4: yes. Okay. And then parang we were silent, so no one answered, even I myself. But then after nun, parang with that silence, sabi ng I'm not sure who, if it's my mom or my dad, kung wala edi ibenta na lang natin yung business. And I was like, parang it dawned on me, and then sabi ko, parang a lot of people are working hard from, you know, working, let's say, corporate or whatever, and then after that, they want to have their own business.
3: Tapos
4: and,
3: kayo.
4: And then kami ibibenta. Parang ako, parang wait mahirap. Like, we grew up because of that business. Mm. Like, napaaral kami and everything. Mm. It has provided for us. So parang, I can't imagine how we would live. Maybe the lifestyle would be different. Mm-hmm. Ganun. So I said, I think I have to stood up as the eldest na din. And since yung course ko
3: talaga
4: naman is...
3: Talaga doon sa table, dinner table?
4: Na, hindi ko siya sinabi. It's like a
3: naisip
4: reflection.
3: Mo lang. Okay.
4: Na, yes. After nung ano,
3: kinumit mo yung sarili mo.
4: Yes, I committed na.
3: Gano'ng kabigat yung situation at that time na talagang...
4: I really don't know kasi that time, I think I was a fresh graduate and looking forward to work na with my first job.
3: Around 20s, ganyan.
4: Yes, around 22, mga ganun. Mm. Yun. And then after that, yun, I really wanted to also to take a master's. Mm. Dito lang din naman sa Philippines.
3: Mag-aaral ka pa. Oo.
4: Yes, kasi kumbaga, okay, sinabi na ng parents ko, we have to help na sa family business. So, I believe yung accountancy is just one part of the business. Eh. Parang I'm not equipped to really manage or help in the family business. So, I took the MBA. So, there. Then after noon, actually, nung MBA, siyang pinahatid sundo ako from our home to Makati kasi I'm having a nagdo-dorm kasi ako noon for my MBA. And then ang sasabi pa ng daddy ko, oh, sabi nila kapag dyan ka maganda raw yung ano yung sahod after, so he was convincing me to still ano maging work outside
3: sa corporate
4: and then mag part-time sa family business. And I was like, sa isip ko parang syempre when you work outside susulitin ka kung magkano yung sahod mo. So I was just silent. I'm not like arguing or anything to my parents, but it's very clear to me na basta after ko ng MBA, I'll join the family business.
3: Did you pray about it?
4: I'm not a Christian that time, but I was seeking. Hindi pa. So parang puro mga ano yun eh. Yung believe sa sarili pa that time. Parang the knowledge that you have acquired from your studies, ganon, or from other
3: and
4: people.
3: And ikaw, bilang panganay, syempre, yun yung mindset ng mga panganay to the rescue sa parents na nakikita na nahihirapan. So, bilang isang mabait na anak, silently, no, you committed yourself na ikaw yung susunod na hahawak ng negosyo. And how was it like?
4: How do I, hindi ko ma-explain.
3: Diba nag-resign ka ba? Sa
4: yes, I resigned to the to my corporate job or to the auditing firm. Kasi that time, after nung last project namin, I have to resign na to prepare for the full-time MBA kasi.
3: Okay, so and nag-aral ka, tapos ang thinking ng dad mo, magtatrabaho ka sa ibang corporation na mas mataas yung sweldo kasi may MBA ka na.
4: Yes, yes, because of the MBA. But because of my four months work experience sa family business prior getting into the MBA, nakita ko kasi yung situation ng family business na parang I really have to be there after. So yon. Siguro yung 1 year 8 months na rin kasi learnings, yung lakas ng loob, I got it from there na. Tsaka yung MBA and also kasi yung capstone ko is also the family business na talaga. So that has equipped me na afternoon I will be in the family business. So yon, yung conviction na yon.
3: So nung pumasok ka sa business, ano yung una mong ginawa?
4: Una kong ginawa is looking at the people. Kasi ako yung youngest eh.
3: O, diba? Tapos sanay sila na yes, anak ka ng yes, child of the owner, COO.
4: So, yun. I wasn't really accepted in a manner na, ano ba, kasi, syempre yung mga, parang mga mali, siguro kasi very young ka. Tapos iba yung dynamics when you're working with your fellow auditors. So, ganon. And then this one
3: and these auditors saw you na bata ka pa.
4: I mean auditors like sa auditing firm.
3: Sa iba. Okay,
4: and then
3: sorry.
4: This one are different people na parang different backgrounds, older than me.
3: Yun dati kasi you speak the same language.
4: Yes, yes. So ito parang kailangan mag-adjust iba-iba. Ako. Yes, iba-iba ng tao. So parang I come across maybe very strong. Like because yung parang, oh ito, ba't ganito yung ginawa niya? Dapat hindi ganyan-ganon. So may umalis na mga tao, etc. Ganon yung nangyari. But those people, kasi I believe they're not aligned also kasi in the business.
3: Pero how did you take it? Na nung pumasok ka, may mga umalis?
4: ano, replace na lang din, ganun yung nangyari. I was really more hands-on kasi I'm still working and I mean studying paano ba talaga yung business and applying what I've learned from the MBA kasi yun nga yung capstone ko. I was in that position and then all of the problems kasi yung mga clients namin, yung mga problems na concern kasi parang may story ba doon, parang we were sort of sabotage nung parang kasi di ba may nag-resign. Then parang we have like two operations that time. Nag-resign din sabay. Tapos we had like a meeting with a client with a certain concern or problem. So parang buti na lang kahit papaano, I have a hindsight nung nangyari kasi nireport pa sa akin. So it was me and my dad who went to the concern or problem. Ayun. But ayun.
5: Okay. Ang bata-bata mo pa, ang bigat na ng mga dinaanan mo.
4: That time, yes. But looking back, ano eh, I met the Lord kasi in 2019.
5: Okay.
4: So prior pandemic. I've been seeking and then the person who's also my D group leader was the one who told me, "Oh, you attend the retreat." So from then on, doon nag-start yung journey. I got baptized and then yeah, D group, then Bible reading, and yun yung faith nag-grow na rin over time.
5: Nung naghawa ka ng negosyo, hindi ka pa nakakakilala sa Panginoon?
4: Hindi pa. But I was seeking na talaga. I've been looking, praying about it. Pero parang hindi pa siya like concrete or something.
5: Mm-mm. And then, there was a point in your life na you came to know the Lord. You have already your faith. How did you apply it sa pagne-negosyo? Naging mahirap ba yung adjustment?
4: Kasi 2019 and 2020, we had pandemic. Because of that, kasi we're blessed because even if it's pandemic, we are considered essential.
5: Oo, so, kailangan kayo eh.
4: Yeah, so the business still going on. It's just that, syempre, yung mga guards namin, they're on the field kami. Mm-hmm. Of course, sometimes you can still go further kasi we can pass through eh. So yun yung ano, because we're in the security. Mm-hmm. But then because, you know, you see the hand of God. Kasi parang that time din, ano, parang sa family namin, nagka-COVID. Maraming nagka-COVID, etc. But well, ano, by God's grace, nakita mo yung hand ni Lord. We even have one detachment, parang lahat ng guards naghawa-hawa. Para I didn't know how we survived it kasi 24/7 yung operation. So, hindi ko na marikot. Maybe we got from other detachment to replace kasi may mga naka-isolate. So, those were the challenges that time. But because we have Jesus, iba yung alam mo si Lord in control eh. I never could have imagined if I don't know the Lord in and that kind of situation.
5: Mm-hmm. So eventually yung parents mo nakakilala na rin sa Panginoon.
4: Yes, that pandemic we were watching YouTube in one of the ano. Then until yun, syempre may question kasi we are in the other religion. Although we're not devout or something, pero over time ayun, magkakasama na kami even in conference. We have this annual January conference sa church and my parents are also with it, like the entire family, we go together. So yun.
5: And nung ikaw yung nag-handle ng business, naging hands-on din sa'yo yung parents mo sa pag-guide sa'yo?
4: Sa guide? Hindi eh. Paano ba? They were there. But I think
5: you
4: I get to ask a lot of questions. Pero parang yung nandun ka na, hindi ko ma-explain kung paano. Pero they're there naman. But they're not really like super hands-on in the business. But the beauty kasi noon, I have the liberty to do things because of that.
5: Mm-hmm.
4: Yeah, of course, I report to them. I tell them, update them. And we also have like mga GCs. They see everything naman, what's happening in the business. Ganon.
5: Ano yung challenges mo as the child of the owner na makakaharap mo? Iba-ibang level ng pag-iisip, perspective, and even yung economic status.
4: Well, with the people, the team changed. So, later on, I was able to get... Siyempre, yung iba hindi talaga align. They're the ones who even left the companies we have to hire. So, I've been praying kasi Christian ako. So, miss prayer and fasting. Lord, I need this kind of person. Sana yung tatagal. Open to get to know you. Kasi kingdom business pa din eh. It's really... Parang it's also in my heart yung go therefore and make disciples of all nations. That the business is being used to share the word of God, to share the gospel. So yun, by God's grace, yun naman, he brings me people. Minsan may nag-resign ulit, like, I think that was last year. She's my EA for like 8 years.
5: Oh.
4: And then nag-resign. But, you know, because you know the Lord, parang alam ko, Lord, you're gonna provide, kasi syempre change location na siya. Mm-hmm. She can't be in the company. And true enough, the Lord has provided somebody na equipped then for the job.
5: Mm-mm. So, you mentioned about Kingdom Builder and as part of the Business as Mission Philippines, how do you apply this in your business?
4: In my business, so I'm not sure. Siguro mga 2021, 2022 when we are yung back to office na, wala na mga work from home.
5: 2022, I guess.
4: 2022 na yun, no? And then, of course, we are hiring guards, etc. We have incorporated in our onboarding with our HR to share the gospel na. Kasi Christian yung HR ko. So we have the best decision.
5: Mm-mm.
4: So yung Tagalog. So we share it. And how we say it, it's not about religion. These are all from the Bible. Because how we say it, kasi sa business namin, we don't just teach the skills about security, but the soft skills, budgeting, and even, of course, the relationship with Jesus.
5: Mm-hmm.
4: So yon. And then later on, probably, hindi ko alam, siguro 2024 or 2024, na-prompt naman ako ni Lord, why not yung mga nagte-training pa is I brought them to the church. So that we have a Tagalog service, 3 p.m. Mm-hmm. So I bring them there, the welcome center, so they could get free Bible. So parang yung recall na apart from getting to know the Lord, kasi di ba minsan di naman natin agad mag-gets ano yung gospel.
5: Like ikaw,
4: I accepted him, marami pa rin naman akong question, ganun. So yon, and at least they have the Bible kasi at the end of the day, yun yung ano yung relationship mo kay Jesus, it can be built by you reading the Word of God. So parang sinabihin ko yung guard, oh, your Bible, minsan niyo maintindihan. But even spend 15 minutes before ka mag-duty, apart from prayer. Kasi that's how the Lord will speak to you, eh. We pray, that's one way. But the Lord speaks to us, especially when we read His Word. So yun, ganun siya.
5: Mm-mm. And kung paano napagpapala kayo, yung family ninyo ng Panginoon. Of course, you'd like to share also the blessing of knowing God sa mga kasama ninyo sa trabaho. And handling a security and investigation agency incorporated is really a toxic job because you handle people, a lot of people.
4: Yes. And
5: men.
4: Babae ako.
5: Kumusta ka doon?
4: Well, I have my team of operations naman. So, we are a team. I'm blessed that I have my team na sila talaga hands-on sa mga guards. But, of course, I'm also there. Yung presence ko, we play on our strengths. So, yung mga ganong bagay. And I think it's just being authentic din. Pa rin naman. So, syempre may mga pasaway, etc. But ayun eh, I think it's the grace of the Lord na din and the wisdom. Because I didn't change. Basta ganito ako, like, yun nga sa, di ba, parang very soft or something. But not really that soft naman. Of course, you have how you mention things or say things to them.
5: You set boundaries.
4: Way. Yes.
5: Mm-hmm. And nakakatuwa lang na ikaw mag-manage ng business. Tapos parang hindi ko ma-imagine na yung type of business that you are handling is really a grace from God.
4: Yes.
5: The strength that He has given you to manage such. Yung experience na nangyari sa parents mo few years back sa dining table, sinabi sa'yo ng parents mo na it's either that we transfer the business to the kids or ibenta na. Na-experience mo ba yung ganong challenge ngayon? Hinahawak
4: ka? Ngayon, hindi naman. Hindi naman na. Yeah, I mean, definitely maraming challenges, maraming stress and yung problems. But because I have the Lord and because I'm just a steward, business na to eh. Parang, that's my mindset eh. So whatever the problems there would be, He would provide the solution for that.
5: Mm-hmm.
4: So parang, yung parang kumbaga, whatever worries, diba sabi nga sa Bible, do not worry. Mm-hmm. So you just cast it out and pray or lift it up to the Lord and surrender. So I think yung mindset na ganun.
5: Mm-hmm.
4: Also matter. So yun, wala naman, di naman ako yung parang ibenta na lang. Because I see really the hand of the Lord.
5: Praise God.
4: In every problem, how He is just in time to provide for whatever challenge we have or problem.
5: Mm-hmm. Curious lang ako, no? Kasi nga, security, meron bang parang nangyari na may na inkwentro, tapos paano yung na-resolve?
4: Kasi we deploy guards naman in, let's say, establishments like condos, offices.
5: Ano. Ay, hindi so, masyadong... Ay,
4: hindi naman siya yung like, ano, yung medyo risky.
5: Ayun.
4: Hindi naman.
5: So far, walang ganon.
4: So far, wala
5: Praise
4: naman.
5: Praise God.
4: Probably, siguro, let's say, we have one ano stay-in. Siyempre, di ba, we have policies. Kunyari, bawal lasing. Minsan, may nagpuslit pala ng alak. Diba? So, syempre, sa loob ng barracks, biglang may gusto palang mag, you know, they wanna kill each other because lasing. So, those things lang. But, you know, na-manage naman, na aagapan. Those, hindi naman yun palagi. Like, mga some instance.
5: Mm-mm.
4: Yeah.
5: Other than taking them to church, sharing the gospel sa onboarding, ano pa yung mga binibigay ninyo na welfare for your people
4: for our
5: team
4: people,
5: under you.
4: For the team under me, I mean the guards and also the team, no? Because mostly are actually from the provinces. We hire from besides Mindanao.
5: Oh.
4: Yeah, we have a partner training school for that. So usually wala talaga sila eh. So because we really kami muna lahat. So it's like everything that they need, we really invest in them, everything like wala. And then later on when they have their salary, at least they are able to pay. So that's how we extend help. And even minsan actually sa family nila may mga ano, I don't know how other companies encounter it, pero iba ang ano nila sa medyo ang tawag doon yung medyo heavy ng tao is yung mga CA, yung utang, cash advance.
5: Ah, okay.
4: Mga, ano, diba? But of course, there's limit. Syempre in a business, hindi naman yun yung part na ginagawa. But because you wanna extend support kaysa mag 5-6 sila. Of course, kapag kaya ng budget, we also limit and assess kung hindi naman kami inaabuso. We extend help. Mm-hmm. And then, yun, bawas lang. Without any interest or something. So, that's how we, ano, and yeah, that's how we help them as well. And yun.
5: Ang bata mo pa, parang ang dami mong pamilyang.
4: Actually, yeah, how many heads we have, it's like me taking care of each and every family. But, you know, it's really the grace of the Lord. Parang ako, I always pray, Lord, ano, give me a heart like yours. Kasi we are all, diba, people, ano lang, we're all humans na selfish lang din, kasi tao lang. But iba when you have the Lord with you.
5: Parang ang prayer ng ating business owner si Angel Liquanan is how to have a heart like Jesus.
4: Yes. You know?
5: Always reaching out, always giving. Pero of course, you have to be strong dahil ikaw ay leader ng mga kalalakihan, yeah. And the Lord has supplied you with strong people din naman na who will take care of you, will take care of the operations. And yun lang testimony ng isa mong EA, no? 8 years, ang haba na nun. And 8 years ka din halos na, halos kas nagkasabayan kayo, no?
4: Sabay kami.
5: Is already a testament of a good leadership na legacy mo, na legacy rin
4: by
5: ng
4: God,
5: iyong ng iyong family. And paano rin nakakatulong yung Business as Mission Philippines sa iyo on handling business, kingdom building, good steward?
4: Yeah, so I learned about BAM because of the last year yung event nila, last October.
5: Nandun din ako, hindi tayo nakikita.
4: Oo, nga,
5: nasa other side ako. Nasaan ka ba dun?
4: I don't know kung anong table. Yeah, somewhere in the middle, sa right side din. So, it was my first time. I didn't know there's a mission as this. Na ba? So, I'm very blessed with all of the speakers. Kasi, di ba, they are real-life case scenario. So,
5: at saka ano, mga legacy, ikaw din, di ba? Second generation ka na business owner.
4: Yes. So,
5: ay, third generation.
4: Third na, yeah. So, dun ako na-inspire looking at them na parang, hindi siya yung parang theory lang because you hear it first time and how they were able to abide and obey the Lord pa din despite the challenges and how the Lord blessed them kahit yung mahirap. Like, there's one, even yung United Neon, I think, one of the companies there, di ba? Parang, syempre, they are in the billboard
5: family.
4: Marketing. And then nga sabi, di ba, when a lot of people, itong klase ng ano, lahat ito yung ina-advertise, but they were very ano with their values, yes, na they cannot. And late, di ba, ang hirap nga nun kasi wala silang income. But after that, the Lord revealed naman and sustained them during that time. So yung mga ganung story na parang it inspires you na may baon ka na dumaan ka doon or whatnot. There are testimonies that you hear from, you know, with BAM. And yun, apart from that, not just that, marami rin silang, we have the Viber group na yung mga inspiring Bible verses, and these shows also help kasi we learn from other fellow business owners kasi you would see how you would really respond in different challenges.
5: And this will also make you feel that you're not alone.
4: Yes, yes. Like, nung na-share ko nga yung instance na yun sa mom ko na parang, oh, mami, ganito, ganyan, ganon. They're really, ano, paano sa Lord, yung how the Lord really blessed them to really stand for what is right. Kasi, di ba, alam naman natin, it's really hard right now, di ba? Parang, it's not the usual. But because we have this organization, we are parang mas strong tayo to really pursue doing it and standing for the truth.
5: Challenge mo.
4: Challenge ko right
5: sa mga, anong challenge mo sa mga young business owners na namana yung negosyo ng kanilang mga magulang and currently experiencing struggles in business?
4: Don't give up. Pray to the Lord. Converse. Try to understand. Maybe look at it na parang how it has blessed your family and all that. Look at it as you giving back to the family business and how the Lord will also use you mightily for His glory.
5: Yeah. Thank you so much, Miss Angelica Licuana. 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And very studious ka. 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Thank you so much, Angel. May mga babatiin ka. Batiin mo yung parents mo.
4: Yeah, hello, mommy, daddy. Ayun, ano ba? sa mga kapatid ko rin, hi. Thank you sa support nyo to me always. Ayun, praise God.
5: Thank you. At dito na po nagtatapos ang ating programang Entre Pinoy Special. 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
4: Well, over the years, I've seen a significant shift in the way our listeners consume media and how they engage with content. 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So may mga ginawa po tayong adjustments in our content so that it becomes more relevant to our listeners. It becomes more relevant to their daily life, hindi out of touch. We are also doing efforts to strengthen our online and social media platforms, our online presence, and we're continuing to do efforts to strengthen our digital platforms, and especially with upcoming Up 987 mobile app. And we're really thankful to the leadership of FEBC for helping us push this initiative. And we just want to make it clear also, Sir Lucho, no, na even if there are changes with these platforms, our mission stays the same. It remains the same. And that is to communicate the love and saving power of Jesus Christ.
3: 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So what has been the very important distinctive of Up 987 that our listeners cling to?
4: There are a lot of streaming platforms right now on demand. 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

0: at UP987. During the pandemic, of course, social distancing, and medyo hindi po natin nami-meet yung listeners in a face-to-face basis. So after that pandemic, there's this desire that grew within us to reconnect with them. And here at UP987, we recognize that we're not just here to just broadcast content. We know that behind the messages that go to our social media inbox, behind the song requests that we receive or prayer requests that we get, there's a real person behind it. There's a real person struggling. And so we want to connect with them. We wanted to build a community with them and minister to them in a more effective way. Kasi iba po talaga pag face-to-face, and that's why we had this listeners cafe so that we can know more about our listeners and exchange stories. And because of this, because of our regular listeners cafe events, it really has shaped the way we connect with our listeners and the way we produce content, because it has made us more grounded and it led us to be more compassionate and more intentional in producing content. We don't want them to feel like we're merely a radio station, but we want them to feel na we're their companion 24/7, because we also broadcast 24/7. Our music, the music we air, it's not just the end in itself, it's a means to point them to the real life changer, who is Jesus Christ. Alam naman po natin na ang mga kanta, songs have the power to move emotions. It has the power to shape perspectives. But we also know that real and lasting transformation only comes when a person has a relationship with Jesus Christ. And so, kung si Jesus ang sentro, music then becomes a tool that God can use to change lives. And that's our prayer, that whenever people listen to UP987, every song that they get to hear will really point them to the real life changer.
1: Yeah, and I think the greatest connection that music can make to the heart of a person is authenticity. You know, when we listen to music, you listen to the lyrics of the music. In UP987, the tagline is life-changing. Do you have a story of a listener whose life was impacted in a meaningful way through the music that we broadcast?
0: Yes, and the person I have in mind is Kuya Rio Encabo. I had an encounter with him late last year. He's a pastor's kid, but he went through a season of brokenness and drug addiction during the pandemic. And he's a taxi driver, so while he's driving his taxi, he listens to UP987 apparently. And there's this one time na tumutugtog yung Akala Ko'y Wala Nang Pag-asa by Papuri Music, our very own Papuri Music.

0: When he heard that song, he was deeply moved by it. He was deeply touched by it at a time when he felt so hopeless. And what makes this story extra special to me is my husband, my son, and I were actually his passengers when we discovered his story. I was on my way to the station, and when he realized that, he proudly shared na he made the decision to really genuinely follow Christ because of that song that he heard through Up 987. So it's really a powerful reminder that God can use something as simple as a song on the radio to bring real transformation.
1: In different seasons of life, we know that there's a lot of stress that people go through in life. You know, different seasons, peaks and valleys. And music is like a mirror to life. Sabi nga, no, salamin ng buhay. And in particular, Up 987 reaches a very young audience, no, and listeners. And they turn to music to really deal with whatever they're going through in life. So why do you think Christian music has such a strong influence on their emotional and spiritual well-being?
0: Ang kabataang Pinoy, they're really carrying a lot. Dami pong pressure from school, from work. A lot are anxious about their future. They also carry emotional stress. I think the reason why Christian music has a strong influence to them is because it does not merely acknowledge what they feel, but it also gives them direction and hope. So, hindi lang for entertainment or for feel-good music, but it redirects them to the real source of hope and peace, who is Jesus Christ. And letting them know that they're not alone, letting them know that even if they're in a season of brokenness, Jesus can make them whole. Even if they find themselves in a dark place, Jesus brings light. So, yung lyrics ng songs, it encourages listeners to pray, it encourages listeners to release forgiveness, it encourages listeners to meditate on scripture. So, in a way, it allows them to reset emotionally and spiritually.
1: In this day and age, there are so many streaming platforms, digital content, and on-demand audio available today. 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
0: Our Up 987 mobile app is already launched, and it makes our content more accessible to our listeners. We are adding personal touch, like we respond to listener messages, and we want to engage with our listeners, and we want them to know that we are here, that we can walk alongside them kahit anong stage pa po ng buhay nila. And aside from that, since we're from Cebu, of course, we offer local flavor. We have songs in Bisaya from local artists. So these songs become more relatable and more understandable to the people we serve.
1: Just recently, I know that Up 987 celebrated its 50th year back in 2025. What does this milestone mean to you personally? And what do you hope listeners continue to take away from the station's ministry?
0: Well, 50 years really is a testament of God's faithfulness. One of the things that I want the listeners to take away from this milestone is the certainty of God. We had to cancel our anniversary events last year because of the calamities that happened. We were so excited about the anniversary events that we planned, but God allowed for these calamities to happen, and so we had to change plans. But amidst the changes in events, we know that God remains certain. So just like in life, uncertainties come, challenges come, but as long as the Lord wills for Up 987 to exist, we trust that His work will be certain, that His work will endure amidst the changing media landscape, amidst the changing listener landscape. And so be reminded that God is constant, that He is always present, that He will never leave you nor forsake you. And here at Up 987, we are a testament to that. We witnessed how God has been sustaining the ministry, how God has been guiding the staff, how God has built a community through the listeners that we have and the supporters and partners who share the same mission as us.
1: You have heard Ms. Gail Agadia, station manager of Up 987 DYFR-FM, life-changing in Cebu. Music in God's hands becomes a powerful tool in preaching the gospel message. 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Thank you for listening. 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

0: Thank you very much, Servus Dei Vocal Ensemble. Much appreciated. Good afternoon, dear colleagues. Acting Majority Leader.
1: Yes, Mr. President. Thank you. Mr. President, I move that we dispense with the reading of the journal of the 63rd session, May 13, 2026, and consider...
0: I'm sorry, Majority Leader. We'll do the roll call first.
1: May we...
0: Yes, my apologies.
1: Move for the rolling of the... Roll call, please, Mr. President. I move to call the roll, Mr. President. Sorry.
0: There's no objection. We will call the roll.
2: Roll call of members. Honorable Senator Aquino. Senator Cayetano Pia. Senator De La Rosa. Senator Ejercito. Senator Escudero. Senator Estrada. Senator Gatchalian. Senator Go. Senator Hontiveros. Senator Lacson. Senator Lapid. Senator Ligarda. Senator Marcoleta. Senator Marcos. Senator Padilla. Senator Pangilinan. Senator Soto. Senator Tulfo Irwin. Senator Tulfo Rafi. Senator Villanueva. Senator Villar Camil. Senator Villar Mark. Senator Subiri. The Senate President is present.
0: With 23 senators, Senator Bato is absent. Okay, with 23 senators present, the chair declares presence of a quorum.
1: Thank you, Mr. President. Before we proceed, may I just be allowed to recognize guests from the gallery, guests of Senator Ligarda, Mayor Mar Mission of San Remigio Antique, Mr. President. Mr. President, at this juncture, we would like to, first of all, put on record our sincerest thanks and gratitude for the valuable contribution of our Secretary General of the Senate. And I've seen firsthand his sacrifices and willingness to walk the extra mile just to preserve the dignity of the institution. So we just want to put that on record.
0: At the right time, I think we should honor him with a resolution.
1: Yes.
0: And is he also the first to be a SecGen of BORC, the House and the Senate? And to be fair, he actually resigned right away. I asked him to continue. And actually, I'm asking him to continue in a different manner. But dear colleagues, the SecGen Mendoza did a great service to both houses.
1: We wanted to put on record, the name is Dong Mendoza, former congressman of the great province of Batangas. Okay. And with that, Mr. President, and following the relinquishment of the position by our former Secretary of the Senate, I move that we proceed to the election of a new Secretary of the Senate. So move, Mr. President.
0: Yes. I consulted the Minority Leader, and because the SecGen will also be the Clerk of Court of the impeachment proceeding. So there are no objections. We will proceed.
1: Thank you, Mr. President. Mr. President, in accordance to Rule 2, Section 2 of the Rules of the Senate, may I respectfully nominate Jose Luis Garcia Montales as the new Secretary of the Senate. So move, Mr. President.
0: Is there any objection? Hearing none.
1: Thank you, Mr. President. And there being no other nominations, may I respectfully move that the period of nominations be closed. So move, Mr. President.
0: Is there any objection? Hearing none, the motion is approved. Pursuant to the rules of the Senate, there being no other candidate for the position of Senate Secretary, the voting will be viva voce. Those voting for Attorney Montales, please say aye. The ayes have it. Congratulations, Attorney Jose Luis Montales. Those who are again say nay. Okay. Thank you very much for the ayes have it. And Jose Luis Montales is hereby declared as the proclaimed as the Secretary of the Senate, the second to have been both SecGen of the House and the Senate.
1: Thank you, Mr. President. May I move for a minute suspension to allow our new Senate Secretary to ascend the rostrum and take his oath. So move, Mr. President.
0: No, thank you.
1: Thank you.

0: promulgated by the duly constituted authorities,
1: and maintain true faith and allegiance,
0: and maintain true faith and allegiance
1: to the Republic of the Philippines,
0: to the Republic of the Philippines,
1: and that I impose this obligation,
0: and that I impose this obligation
1: upon myself voluntarily,
0: upon myself voluntarily,
1: without mental reservation,
0: without mental reservation,
1: or purpose of evasion,
0: or purpose of evasion.
1: So help me God.
0: So help me God. Thank you, Pia.
1: Nandiyan na yung sana.

0: Hearing none, the motion is approved.
1: Mr. President, at this juncture, I move that we proceed with the reference of business.
0: Is there any objection? If not, the motion is approved.
2: Messages from the House of Representatives. Letter from the House of Representatives transmitting to the Senate 27 copies of Committee Report Number 261 on House Resolution Number 989, titled Resolution Setting Forth the Articles of Impeachment Against Vice President Sara Z. Duterte, together with the annexes thereto, and 27 USB devices containing file copies of the above.
0: Referred to the Committee on Rules.
2: Letter from the House of Representatives transmitting to the Senate the sealed box containing the documents from the Bureau of Internal Revenue relative to the impeachment proceedings against Vice President Sara Z. Duterte.
0: Referred to the Committee on Rules.
2: Letter from the House of Representatives informing the Senate that, in accordance with Section 16, Rule 6, of the Rules of Procedure in the Impeachment Proceedings of the House of Representatives, 20th Congress, Representatives Luisro, Ridon, Gutierrez, Zamora, Defensor, Diokno, De Lima, Bagao, Flores, Suan, and Chua have been elected as prosecutors in the impeachment trial against Vice President Sara Z. Duterte.
0: Referred to the Committee on Rules. Acting Majority Leader.
3: Mr. President.
0: Yeah.
3: Mr. President.
0: The Minority Leader is recognized.
3: I heard, and we saw the notice, the message from the House of Representatives, and you have referred the articles of impeachment to the Committee on Rules. May we know if we have already constituted the Committee on Rules?
0: The Committee on Rules is in the acting capacity. So in accordance with Section 19, the same members and Senator Villanueva. Actually, for your information, Minority Leader, we were in caucus and wanted to meet also the minority to start reading the committee chairmanships, but we thought it prudent to convene the court first, and then when we remove our after we convene the court and suspend, we can go back into session to start reading the committees.
3: So I take it that right now the chairman of the Committee on Rules is in an acting capacity.
0: Yes, Senator Villanueva.
3: And the membership at this point would only be the ex-officio members.
0: And the members before the all positions were declared
3: holdover
0: vacant.
3: From the holdover. Previous...
0: Yes, in accordance with Section 19.
3: Will you refresh me with Section 19, Your Honor, Mr. President?
0: Yes.
3: Because
0: yes. And to be fair, Senator Pangilinan has a interpretation question. That's why we referred this to the Committee on Rules.
3: Okay.
0: The chairman and the members of the permanent committee shall commence in the exercise of their duties upon election. They shall cease when their successors shall have been elected or designated. So since we have

0: have not yet elected or designated their successors, except for the majority leader, our interpretation that it continues. But Senator Pangilinan did bring up the seeming conflict that if it's all seats vacant, then it's vacant.
1: Precisely.
0: But then my initial statement was that you harmonize the rules, and if you harmonize it with pragmatically with what's happening, then we should never have a complete vacancy. Having said that, it is with the committee on rules, but I don't think Senator Villanueva scheduled it for hearing until we have the permanent members, just to be sure. And we hope to start doing that this afternoon.
1: We will accept that for now, Mr. President.
0: Thank you, Minority Leader.
1: We make a note of the manifestation.
0: And,
1: thank you.
0: And I will note and recognize not only your observations today, but the observation of Senator Pangilinan. And if we need to clarify later on, it will be a good opportunity for us to look at the rules, given the 13-9-2 present setup, unless we are overtaken by events. Yes. Okay. Majority Leader?
1: Correction, Mr. President, 13-11.
0: Yeah, well, in the it hasn't been corrected because Senator Subiri and Senator JV said that they are independent, but same with Senator Pia and I, we started out independent, and then Senator Subiri asked us if for the purposes of we can join the majority. So it's their choice if they remain minority or they join the majority, or if you can get two more members, then you will be the new majority.
2: Yes, Mr. President. Mr. President, may I?
0: Of course. Former Senate President Dubiri.
2: Thank you very much, Mr. President. I would like to be associated with the minority bloc, Mr. President, if I may. Binatigos nga ako nila, sabi nila na ako ay nag-fence sitting at nag-abstain. Nag-abstain lang ako para I have a free hand to vote on which issue that I think is important for the Filipino people. But when it comes to the organization, I would like to associate myself with the minority, Mr. President. Thank you.
0: Thank you, Senator Subiri. So, Senator Ejercito would also like to manifest.
3: Yes, first of all, Mr. President, I'd like to thank Mr. President for the trust and honor that I was offered to become the majority leader. But as I have mentioned to you personally, that as of this time, I would rather maintain my independence. And with what is happening all over, I think I will be able to perform my task very well and my pet programs very well as an independent. But again, nonetheless, Mr. President, I would like to thank you for the trust and confidence. Being majority leader is one of the most powerful, we would say, position in the Senate. But I guess at this point, I would like to maintain my independence. Yes.
0: And I also understand. I also recognize that you will say that you will be our number 14. But until the time that we vote, any member, we have to respect their decision and always ascribe good faith. So we will continue to be good friends despite the political divisions or the nomenclature of who is in the majority or the minority. So for the purposes of today to the future, and unless a change is made, will you be an independent or will you be with the minority?
3: Yes, For now, Mr. President, I'll be with the minority.
0: Okay.
3: But again, I would like to thank you for that for the respect. And we will all still be friends, no matter what. Thank you, Mr.
0: Thank you, Senator Ejercito. So the Secretariat has that noted, and we can now compute the membership at a 13-11 proportion. So that we do not, we're not accused of any delay. Acting Majority Leader, what's your pleasure about the articles of impeachment?
4: Yes, yes, Mr. President. Just to put on record, as Senator JV made mention, this his statement is for the purposes of proportional representation in the membership of committees. Also, Mr. President, Senator Lacson asked this representation to put also on record the membership of the Senate Committee on Rules or ex-officio members would have to be the new ex-officio members. So just to put that on record, Mr. President.
0: That's a correct observation from Senator Lacson.
4: Thank you. Mr. President, with the permission of the body, the articles of impeachment have been referred to the Committee on Rules. May I respectfully move to refer the articles of impeachment to the impeachment court. I so move, Mr. President.
0: Is there any objection? There's no objection. It is so referred.
4: Mr. President, may I move that we suspend the session to convene the impeachment court. So move, Mr. President.
0: If there's no objection, we will suspend then convene the impeachment court.

0: Maraming salamat, Bibilin Katcha Resulta, sa mga update na yan. 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
1: Lord Senator Judges Aquino, Cayetano Pia, De La Rosa, Ejercito, Escudero, Estrada, Gatchalian, Go, Ontiveros, Lacson, Lapid, Legarda, Marcoleta, Marcos, Padilla, Pangilinan, Soto III, Tulfo Erwin, Tulfo Rafi, Villanueva, Villar Camil, Villar Mark, Zubiri, the Senate President.
2: With 23 Senator Judges present, the Chair declares the presence of a quorum. Senator Judge Villanueva.
3: Yes, Mr. President, Sir Presiding Officer, may we request Senator Judge Camil Villar to ascend the rostrum to administer the oath of the Senate President.
4: Please raise your right hand. Impeachment trial of Vice President Sara Zimmerman Duterte. I state your name.
2: I, Alan Peter Compañero Shram Cayetano.
4: Solemnly swear.
2: Solemnly swear.
4: That in all things appertaining to the trial of the impeachment of Vice President Sara Zimmerman Duterte.
2: That in all things appertaining to the trial of the impeachment of Vice President Sara Zimmerman Duterte.
4: Now pending, I will do impartial justice according to the Constitution.
2: I will do impartial justice according to the Constitution
4: and laws of the Philippines.
2: And the laws of the Philippines.
4: So help me God.
2: At this time, I will administer the oath of each of the senator judges in the chamber in conformity with Article 11, Section 3, Paragraph 6 of the Philippine Constitution and Rule 3 of the Senate Rules of Procedure on Impeachment Trials. May we request everyone to rise? Same oath. I state your name. Solemnly swear that in all things appertaining to the trial of the impeachment of Vice President Sara Zimmerman Duterte, now pending, I will do impartial justice according to the Constitution and the laws of the Philippines. So help me God. Senator Judge Villanueva.
3: Thank you, Mr. President. Last Thursday, May 14, 2026, the House of Representatives, through Secretary General Cheloy Garafil, personally delivered to the Senate the articles of impeachment against Vice President Sara Zimmerman Duterte. Pursuant to Article 11, Section 3, Paragraph 3 of the Constitution, and Rule 4, Section 11 of the Rules of Procedure in the impeachment proceedings of the House of Representatives. Earlier today, the articles of impeachment were referred to the Committee on Rules and consequently to the Senate sitting as an impeachment court. Mr. President, the articles of impeachment against Vice President Sara Zimmerman Duterte with its annexes are now presented to the court for proper disposition and action.
2: The same is duly noted and made of record. For the record, resolution number 39 or the rules of procedure on impeachment trial shall continue to apply. We further note that rule 6 thereof, which provide that the provisions of the rules of the Senate and the revised rules of court shall apply suppletorily whenever applicable. The court having been organized, and the articles of impeachment having been presented, let a writ of summons be issued to the Vice President, Sara Zimmerman Duterte, who is directed to file her answer within a non-extendable period of 10 days from receipt, pursuant to Article 7 of the Rules of Procedure of Impeachment Trial. She is directed to appear before the session hall of the Senate of the Philippines upon notice. The Sergeant-at-Arms is directed to serve the written summons on Vice President Sara Duterte along with a copy of the Articles of Impeachment. The prosecution may file a reply within a non-extendable period of 5 days from receipt of the answer. The parties may file their pleadings and annexes in person or through electronic mail. All other pleadings, motions, similar papers intended for the consideration of this court may be filed electronically. We will circulate the specific instructions on the format for the pleadings and manner of electronic filing for the guidance of all parties.
5: Mr. President.
2: Senator Judge.
5: Thank you. Mr. President. Maybe be clarified when you say 10 days. Is that working days or calendar days?
2: Calendar days.
5: Calendar days. And including the 5 days for the prosecution to respond?
2: Yes, Your Honor.
5: Thank you. Okay.
2: The clerk of court is hereby authorized to calendar the case for pretrial and issue the corresponding notices to the parties after the last pleading is filed. Upon conclusion of the pretrial, the trial proper shall commence on a date and time fixed by the court, of which the parties shall be duly notified. I approached members of the minority of the Senate, and later on I will approach the senator judges that we will fix the calendar together. And in pursuit of impartial justice, we will come up with a impeachment calendar that is fair to the prosecution and to the defense and will allow us to continue to function in the legislative side of our work. Any other matter? If there no other matter, the session is suspended.

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2: 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Agapay ng Sambayanan. The Better Way is a teaching ministry of Union Church of Manila. Union Church is a church of many nations committed to making disciples who are transformed by the gospel of Jesus Christ.
3: So we have to go back a few weeks now, and I hope that you can remember the context in which we were talking about 3 weeks ago when we were with Joseph, and he is in Egypt, and God is preparing him to do the work of being of leading the nation of Egypt. And sometimes in the midst of this, when we're looking at the story of Joseph, we're so focused on his story. We're so focused on what God is doing in his life, and God was certainly doing things in his life to prepare him to lead the nation of Egypt during the famine. But sometimes in the midst of that, we forget there's other people in the story, the 12 brothers. How many times have you heard sermons on the 12 brothers, or the 10 brothers, I'm sorry, that are coming back and interacting with Joseph in the scene? I think there's a lot here that actually can be gleaned. You think about these brothers, by the way, they're going to be the tribes of Israel. If you look at the nation of Israel, those brothers represent those lands. And so while God is also working on Joseph and preparing him, we've got to be reminded that he needed to do a work in the lives of these corrupt brothers whose hearts were evil and deeply flawed, and they absolutely needed to be confronted with their sin so that they would return to God and be the men of God that he wanted them to be to lay the foundation of Israel. And so that's what we see here in chapter 42. While God, if you remember a little while, anybody remember what his first son's name was, Joseph's first son's name? Oh boy, we've lost it. We've lost our momentum. Oh boy, Manasseh. Anybody remember what Manasseh means? Yes, there's a few here that I remember. That he made me forget. See, remember, God was allowing Joseph to forget many of the things that have happened, so that he could move on and that he could live in the joy of the Lord. But at the same time that God is causing him to Manasseh, he is going to cause the brothers to remember. And sometimes God wants us to forget, and sometimes he wants us to remember. And today is about remembering, when our consciences become awakened and enlivened to some of the things that God is speaking to us. And that brings us back to chapter 42. Now, we don't know much of the condition of the brothers up to this point. It's been 20 to 22 years in our story since we've seen them last. The focus has been on Joseph for the last 20 to 22 years. And here we are, and they're coming into the city of, down into Egypt, where they're going to confront Joseph. Now, what we do know up to this point about them, this is all we know of the brothers so far. We know, just say that they are corrupt. That's the way that the Bible describes them. There is nothing up to this point, and by it, when I mean nothing, I mean nothing. Nothing in the Bible that is redeeming about them up to this point. Let me give you a little bit of what they are. Not only are they corrupt, they're liars, they're murderers, they're pillagers of the city. They abduct women and children. Their eldest son, Reuben, sleeps with his father's concubine. Judah sleeps with his son's wife, who is posing as a prostitute. Then we see they try and get as far away of Jacob as possible because of the shady things that they're doing that they don't want him to know about. Then when Jacob sends Joseph to check in on him, they say, let's kill him. And then they say, no, well, let's not do that, because they're also greedy. And so let's make money off of him instead of killing him. And so this is what we know about them. And so then they go back to Jacob and say an animal killed him. And so they're liars. They're just not good people up to this. That's all we know about them. And by the way, up to this point in Scripture, they do not mention God's name once. Now, Joseph is throwing around God's name every other sentence. God did this, and God knows this, and God can help you with this, and God can interpret this, and God will guide you this and there. He's talking about God all the time. His brothers, not once. There's not one mention of God, of the brothers up to this point, until this chapter, when God is going to painfully confront their past. All right, so let's dive in. As we go into the chapter, at the beginning of the chapter, in verse 1, we go all the way back to Hebron. We're not in Egypt. We're with Jacob and his family at home in Hebron and Canaan. And this is what the Bible says. It says, when Jacob learned there was grain for sale in Egypt, he said to his sons, "Why do you look at one another?" And he said, "Behold, I have heard there's grain for sale in Egypt. Go down and buy grain for us there that we may live and not die." Now, I find this dialogue here incredibly curious. Why is Jacob telling his sons, "You need to go back to Egypt to get grain"? These are all grown men. Everybody knows where the grain is. Where's the grain? It's all in Egypt. Everybody knows. There's no grain anywhere. All the sons, do you think they're going, "Oh, you don't know where the grain is"? No, they all know where the grain is. So why is it that Joseph or Jacob has to remind the men to go down to Egypt? Why aren't you guys taking care of this? You're grown men. You know what needs to be done. And he says, "You're just looking at each other like, what are we going to do?" Why is Jacob the only one? Well, the thing is, for these men, Egypt is not just a place, it's a memory. It's not a good memory either. It's where they sent Joseph in shackles 20-something years ago, which ignited a whole cover-up and lies and schemings. There's the old saying, have you heard this saying? You don't speak of ropes in the house of a hangman. Not a very pleasant saying, but in the house of Israel, you don't speak of Egypt. There is nothing good that comes from that word. Something inside of them, as soon as you say that word, Egypt, ooh, all kinds of memories of things that they have done that are so evil. Maybe it evokes an image of Joseph in the pit begging for his life. Maybe it invokes the image of Joseph being off, taken off into the sunset. Maybe it invokes the image of Jacob saying, "My son, he's lost. And he's weeping. And so all of this is intimately connected with Egypt. And now Jacob brings it up. He says, "Go to Egypt." Oh, and all of this stuff is awakened within them. Their mind goes back to the things that they've done. And in this moment, I believe that their consciences are awakened, uncomfortably confronted from their past transgressions. They are paralyzed. There's that famous saying or that statement in Shakespeare's Hamlet. Remember this? Conscience doth make cowards of us all. And indeed, that's what happens. See, in reality, when we don't have clear consciences, there is a paralysis that comes over us in one form or another. It might come with a mental fog. It might come with distractions that we have. It might come with emotional or spiritual discomfort that we feel. It might come with paralyzing guilt. And you might want to get it as far away from your mind as possible, but then you're just driving along or riding along in life, and all of a sudden it comes back. Where did that come from? And it paralyzes, and it kind of just keeps circling in our mind. When we first moved to Manila here, it was in the middle of the night, and I'm laying down. It's 2:00 in the morning in our house, and in the middle of the night, I hear beep, and it just wakes me up. And I lay, you hear that? And about 5 minutes later, beep. Now you go, well, what is that? Wait 5 more minutes, beep. Now you got to get up and go check it out, what's going on in there. And then so I go outside of our bedroom, and I'm in the hallway, and I realize, I know what that is. That's a smoke detector. You know when the battery goes low? And then beep. It's the most miserable thing in the world. It just starts, gives you one beep every 5 minutes or so. But the problem is that house had about 7 smoke detectors. And so I'm out there, and I'm looking up. Well, which one is it? Beep. It's not that one. And so I think this is the middle of the night. I'm not going to find out of the 7 smoke detectors what it is. And so I go back and I lay back down in bed thinking I'll just deal with it in the morning. Beep. So then I closed the door. Beep. And you just can't get it out of your mind. So at that point, I'm so, well, pastors, we don't get angry. No, I wanted to take the thing off the ceiling, rip them all off, and throw them into the neighbor's pool. You know, that's how angry I am at this point. But my whole point in all of this is after it's all done, I'm so worked up, I can't go back to sleep. I'm just smoke detectors. And I think that's what my conscience is sometimes too. That if I have not dealt with something that needs to be dealt with, it ruins my thinking, it robs my rest, and it robs my joy. Do you know what I'm talking about? It's not always loud, but it's there. You're just driving along, your life is going well, and then you remember that. Beep. You know that conversation that you need to have that you don't want to have? Beep. That apology you need to offer, but you don't want to. Beep. And you know it's hovering over you all the time. Anybody have that issue with a conscience every now and then? Whatever it is, you can try to drown it out. You can try to ignore it. You can say, I'll get to it later. But you can't have the rest and the peace and the joy until it's dealt with. That's the conscience. Out of no alarm, out of nowhere, the alarm just keeps returning over and over again. You know, King David dealt with the same thing. In Psalm chapter 32, look at what it says. It says, blessed is the one whose transgression is forgiven, whose sin is covered. Oh, I'm so blessed when that happens. Blessed is the man whom the Lord counts no iniquity, and in the spirit there is no deceit. For when I kept silent, what does it say? My bones wasted away through my groaning all day long. For day and night your hand was heavy upon me. My strength was dried up as in the heat of summer. What is he saying? When there was a transgression that was hanging over me, beep, beep, I couldn't get that peace. I couldn't get that rest. There was a groaning that is going on internally all the time. All of my unresolved transgressions created consequences and stole me of my peace. It kept bothering me. I put number one on your outline. If you're following along, jot this down this morning. I need to understand that unresolved transgressions often cause internal disruptions. Transgressions equals internal disruptions if they're not dealt with. If the battery is not changed, if you just want to ignore it and you think that you can get away with it, I want you to know that you are going to continue to perpetuate that sort of beeping, that alarm that's going on in your mind. That's why God gives us our consciences. God is helping Joseph to Manasseh to forget, he's helping the brothers and saying, I'm not letting you forget. This is going to keep beeping until it's dealt with. And so why does he do that? Well, look what happens next. Off they go to Egypt. Jacob says, go to Egypt. And they go, we're dragging our feet. Now, I would love to be a part of that conversation, wouldn't you? I mean, as they're going to Egypt, can you imagine? You know what everyone is thinking. You got to be. I mean, have you ever been on a vacation in a city where you know somebody lives and they don't know that you've come and you're going maybe into the grocery store and you think, I wonder if I'll see him at the grocery store. They got to be thinking, as we go to Egypt, are we going to see Joseph? You know, there's the slave culture. It's everywhere in Egypt. They're all over. They're on the streets. They're in the markets. They're everywhere. And they've got to wonder, as we're walking down the street, and you know that when they're in Egypt, they're looking around like, is there Joseph? You know that they're thinking that. Is Joseph there? And the irony is that they would, of course, come across Joseph, and they wouldn't know it. Look at what the text says. Go back to verse 8. It says, and Joseph recognized his brothers, but they didn't recognize him. Now, why wouldn't they recognize him? How many years has it been since they've seen him? About 22 years. Last time they saw him, he was 17. Now he's in his late 30s, maybe early 40s even, somewhere in that category. So he doesn't look the same. He doesn't have a beard that they would have had. He wasn't speaking the language that they were speaking. He would have been dressed in the paraphernalia of a ruler. He would have been wearing the robes. He would have been wearing gold and silver. He would have even been wearing makeup. At that time, the rulers, they would wear the Kohl sort of eyeliner, and then they would even have eyeshadow at that time. Something I'm thankful that we don't have to do today as leaders, and you know. Pastor Noah didn't know that was coming this morning. I about shocked him. I thought he was going to fall off the pew over there. But it makes us unrecognizable to some extent, right? It totally changes the complexity of how somebody looks. You can get rid of that picture. It scares me just looking at it back there. And so they come before him and they bow before him, right? I'm sure they didn't do that. It says they bow on their faces. They prostrate themselves before him. And I'm sure they didn't enjoy that, but they had to do that for their survival. It was what everybody did for the rulers, and they did as well. It was to get them food. And remember, this fulfills the vision. It fulfills his dreams. Joseph's dreams from 20-something years earlier. Oh, here it is. God's sovereignty is being manifested right here in this moment. I saw this 20-something years earlier, and now it's happening right before me. But secondly, it also triggers what seems like initially to be a very cruel prank by Joseph that he's going to play on his brothers. What happens to him? He accuses them of being spies. He throws them into prison for 3 days. He speaks harshly of them. And he takes Simeon as a hostage. And the question is here, if you go to chapter 45, Joseph is going to say, he's going to reveal himself, right? It is I, Joseph, your brother. What you meant for evil, God used for good. Now, why doesn't he do that just here? Why does he delay all this time? Why do we have to go through this whole story in between chapter 42 and 45 of all the hardships that the brothers are going to face? Some sermons and commentaries here are really quite critical of Joseph, saying he's just trying to mess with his brothers a little bit, getting a little bit of revenge, trying to get a little bit of a knife into them after everything that they have done to him. He's getting a little bit of payback. I don't believe that for a second. Why? He's been Manasseh. Right? The Bible says he's forgotten those things. God has blessed him, and he says, I'm past that. So I'm going to take scripture for its word that this is not an act of revenge. So why is it? Well, there's two possibilities, I think. First of all, the idea is that he is now a ruler. He's an important person. And all he knows of his brothers is that they are a ragamuffin band of hoodlums. They're liars. They're connivers. They're murderers. They're schemers. They're not good people. And he is an important person. And all of these guys come into his life. It's scandalous. They come into Egypt and they start raising all kinds of problems. And he's, wait, I got to see who these guys are before I want to invite them back into my life. That's a possibility. But then secondly, and I think even more probable, and this is the argument made particularly of a theologian, his name is Robert Candlish. And I really didn't agree with this at first, but the more that I studied the text, the more I come to Candlish's position, is that God was using Joseph to awaken their hearts and their consciences so that they would be drawn back to him. This is what Candlish says. He says, if he had been left to himself, Joseph wouldn't have hesitated for a moment to reveal himself. He is not cold or crafty temperament. He is no maneuverer. He would have had it all over within the first few minutes. But the Lord restrains him. He is consciously in the Lord's hand doing violence to his own nature to serve the Lord's purpose. Candlish goes on to say, all of this, he is holding back because the brothers needed to be confronted with their sin in order to be made right with God. And so Joseph is holding back so that the brothers will come to full reality of the sin in their lives. Think about here what transpires in this text. Think about all this. What happens to the brothers they had done to Joseph himself? Now, Joseph accuses them of being spies. Remember, when Joseph goes to them out, they're hiding, and they think, Dad is sending Joseph to spy on us. That's when they took him captive. Secondly, Joseph puts them in jail. They put Joseph in a pit. Third, their pleading reminded them of Joseph's pleading. The text even says so. Then they said to one another, in truth, we are guilty concerning our brothers, in that we saw the

0: trying to get out of their mind. For 20-something years, it's all flooding in at this moment. And all of a sudden, what have we done? Who are we? We thought we got rid of this. We thought we silenced it. Beep, beep. And there it is. We'd rather forget. Joseph is Manasseh-ing. We're recalling, and we don't like this part of our lives. Do you like that part of your life? I'm reminded of, I've been reading, and so I've been talking about him in several sermons recently. I just read again the book of Charles Colson, who was an American political figure who spent time in jail for his political scandals. He did many, many bad things, and he paid dearly for it in prison time. But he in his book, he talks about a time early on in his career. He was a young lieutenant in the military, and he had a platoon of 40 men in a place called Puerto Rico. Now, Puerto Rico is very impoverished. There's a lot of impoverished people, and the rule was is that you don't buy anything. The official government position is you don't buy anything from the locals in Puerto Rico. I don't know why that rule was, but at that time, you didn't do it. But nobody followed the rule. All the people did it anyways. All the soldiers would buy from them. And so one day, a man is coming along, and he's this old man, and he's got this scraggly donkey that's barely able to stand up. And on its saddlebag, he has cold sodas with ice even. And all the men, they'd been working out all day, they saw the man, and they went running towards him, ready to buy the soda. They were going to clean him out and buy all of his soda. And Chuck Colson, at that time, he saw the man coming on, and he says to the sergeant, he said, "Sergeant, take this man prisoner. He's trespassing on government property." And the sergeant was shocked that he would say that. And then he said, "Sergeant, relieve the man of his contraband." All the men cheered, and he distributed all the sodas to the men and then sent the old man away with his donkey emptied. I'm sure the man was happy. He walked away with his life, but he lost what Colson said was probably 2 months' wages, just like that. And he said what the men were happy to pay for 1 minute earlier, we stole from a poor man whose livelihood depended on it. And this is what he writes. After all the years of all the scandals that he's involved in, he says this: "That incident was one of the sins which I feel the greatest contrition." Here he is, and he's an old man. And he goes back and he goes, "Why did I do that? That was dumb. That was wrong." And it's still there in his heart. My point in all of this is that we all have such disgraceful incidents in our past, and we all have at some point in our lives those memories that return where we cringe and we clench our fists and we say, "Why did I ever do that?" Do you have some of those? How could I be so dumb? How could I be so disobedient to the Lord? How could I do those? I wish that thought would go away. And they still keep coming back, don't they? I just want them to go away. Beep. Beep. But here's the thing. I think God uses these memories for several purposes. I'm going to give you three purposes. First of all, these type of memories, when they do come back, and they will, even for the believers. Oh, God has dealt with them in grace. He's forgiven them. But they come back, don't they? And when they do, I believe they humble us. They keep us humble. See, our past transgressions remind us that we are not as good as we think we are. Say to the person next to you, "You're not as good as you think you are." We cannot look down upon anyone. We can't. You can't look down upon anybody else in this place because we all have those incidences in our lives. That stain somewhere along our way. And it reminds us that we are in desperate need of God's grace.
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2: Welcome to Turning Point. Do you feel cheated because unbelievers are the ones who seem to be having all the fun in this life? Today, Dr. David Jeremiah explains why there's no reason for Christians to feel shortchanged and every reason to feel blessed. From his series, God, I Need Some Answers, here's David to introduce today's compelling message, Why Do Good Things Happen to Bad People?
3: And you know, over the years, you've probably heard people speak about this question, why do bad things happen to good people? Well, in this lesson, we've turned the tables because in Psalm 73, that seems to be what's going on. From this great psalm, we're going to answer some of the questions you have. When you look at people who don't know God, who look like they don't have any reason to know God or want to know God, and yet they seem to be so successful and thriving, why is it that good things happen to bad people? Psalm 73 will help us with that. And this is just one day that we're going to talk about this. So listen carefully, take good notes, and follow along in the Bible. During the month of May, we are featuring a very special resource that has never been offered before. It's brand new, just off the press. A 236-page hardback gift book called Five Psalms for a Flourishing Life. This takes you into five very well-known and important psalms and helps you understand how they can make a difference in your life. This is a great resource, the Book of Psalms, and it deals with such practical things, as we're going to find out today. Well, let's get into this question that plagues so many people's minds. Why is it that bad people seem to be doing so good? Here's some answers.
4: I'm very glad that God allows us to ask questions, aren't you? Sometimes we almost get the impression that if we're godly and spiritual, we won't ever ask any of the hard questions. The Bible tells us we need to be more like little children. Little children are not ever afraid to ask any question. But you know what? As we get older, our questions get harder, don't they? And they get more sophisticated and more difficult to express. And surely what we have before us in the 73rd Psalm is a question like that. For the writer of this psalm, who is a man by the name of Asaph, writes from the struggle within his own heart about a problem with which he has been wrestling. And it's evident by reading the psalm that this has not been a short-term problem. He begins by telling us in verses 1 through 3 of his inner conflict. And he writes, "Truly God is good to Israel, to such as are pure in heart. But as for me, my feet had almost stumbled, and my steps had nearly slipped, for I was envious of the boastful when I saw the prosperity of the wicked." Asaph said that he understood two things. He understood that God was good and truly had been good to Israel. He believed that. And yet he looked around in his life and saw some things which seemed to him not to make sense. For while God promised to be good to those who knew and loved him, he also seemed to bless those who were ungodly and to honor those who did not name the name of God in faith. And Asaph was a faithful Jew, obedient to the law. He had a pure heart and clean hands, but he was not enjoying the goodness of God. By reading the psalm, we discover that he was in a time of pain and pressure and problem in his life. And he couldn't sort this out. This conflict was just ripping him apart in his soul. It had bothered him so terribly that it created a deep resentment in his heart. And he says in the psalm that he came close to slipping off of the foundation of faith. How could it be, he thought in his heart, that the ones who honor God with their lives seem to fare in a less beneficial way than those who he describes here as ungodly? And please remember that the definition of ungodly is not being as bad as you can be or even necessarily being bad. But to be ungodly is just to live your life without God. And Asaph is tormented in his soul because here over on this side, he has this truth, what he knows to be true about God, that he is good, that he honors those who are good. And yet he sees some people that he knows are not good, and they seem to be doing a lot better than he is. His inner conflict, you see, was based upon an outward contradiction. For in these verses that follow, Asaph describes how he views those who are ungodly. And he uses three or four words here to give us his understanding. He describes them, first of all, by way of their prosperity, and he is tremendously bothered by this. He says in verse 3, "For I was envious of the boastful when I saw the prosperity of the wicked. For there are no pangs in their death. Their strength is firm. They are not in trouble as other men, nor are they plagued like other men." To begin with, he saw their prosperity. The word peace and complacency is wrapped up in that word prosperity. The psalmist, as he writes this ode, he complains that the ungodly don't seem to have the pains and struggles that he has. They seem to be sailing right through life with no problems at all. They don't seem to have the pangs of death. They're sleek and most of the time presented as having all their problems in order and no major difficulty. They're prosperous. And then he says, if that bothered him, the thing that really bothered him was the fact that they were prideful. Verse 6 says, "Therefore pride serves as their necklace and violence covers them like a garment." Asaph said it would be bad enough if God seemed to be blessing those who did not honor him, but the ones who are benefiting like that are walking around boasting about all the stuff they have and all the things they have gotten and all of the progress and the prosperity they have in their life. In a sense, they're shoving it down your throat. And then he goes on to say that not only is he bothered by their pride, he is bothered by their profanity. Notice verses 8 and 9, he says, "They scoff and speak wickedly concerning oppression. They speak loftily. They set their mouth against the heavens, and their tongue walks through the earth." He said they not only boast of their bountiful blessings, but they mock God. They come up to you and say, "You know, why are you trusting God? Look at us. We don't trust God, and look at all the good things we have. You people, you pray and you read your Bible and you go to church. Who are you kidding, man? You just got to get out there and do it, man. And look, you have what we have." And they mock. And Asaph says when he watches this, it just tears him up in his soul. He says he's bothered by their prosperity and he's bothered by their pride and he's bothered by their profanity and he's bothered by their popularity. These seem to be the people everyone looks to. Verse 10, he says, "Therefore his people return here, and waters are of a full cup are drained by them. And they say, 'How does God know? And is there knowledge in the Most High? Behold, these are the ungodly who are always at ease and increase in riches.'" His problem is that Asaph has noticed that the people we treat with the utmost respect seem to be the ungodly and the profane and the gangsters. In fact, his inner conflict, which is based on this outward contradiction, explodes in verses 13 and 14, and he says this, "Surely I have cleansed my heart in vain and washed my hands in innocence, for all day long I have been plagued and chastened every morning." Do you get what he's doing? He's really now beginning to feel sorry for himself. He said, "Lord, I'm doing right. I'm trying to live for you. I've cleansed my hands. I've tried to walk in a godly way. And look at how all these people are prospering. And look at what's happening to me, and I sometimes wonder, Lord, maybe this is all meaningless." Someone said a long time ago, "There is more faith in an honest doubt, believe me, than in half the creeds." But there's probably not a Christian who at some time in his life, in a moment like Asaph is described, has asked himself that hard question. What if they're right and we're wrong? What if life is really just getting all you can get while you're here and then you die as a dog and go to your grave? What if there's nothing to live for beyond today? What if I'm living this kind of a life and it's all based on a myth? Well, the inner conflict, which is based on an outward contradiction, leads in the last part of this psalm to an upward confidence. And at the risk of being commercial, I want to tell you, this is the real turning point in the psalm. Because the psalmist now begins to climb out of this feeling that has swept over him. In fact, he takes 6 or 7 steps out of this response. And the thing I love about the psalm is this. It helps us to understand how we can work through things like this. The psalms are wonderful to help us understand that it is okay for us to express our emotion and then to work through it before God. And I want you to follow the psalmist as he works through this problem in his life, because he's going to end up in the right place, but it's not a short journey. It takes some steps back to God. First thing he does is this. It's kind of incidental, but I want to mention it to you. He resists the urge to voice his doubts to people who wouldn't understand. You know, there are some folks you just can't go to and say, let me tell you what I'm working through in my spiritual life. You tell them about your doubts and it just blows them away. Listen to what the psalmist says in verse 15. He says, if I had said, I will speak thus, behold, I would have been untrue to the generation of your children. When I thought how to understand this, it was too painful for me. The psalmist says, you know, I wanted to tell somebody about this. I wanted to express how I was feeling about the prosperity of the wicked, but I was afraid to do it because I was afraid that if I did, I would lead some of your children astray. Maybe they couldn't understand my doubts, and so I just kept quiet. Whatever else you want to say about Asaph at this point, he's got a nugget of faith there, doesn't he? There's an evidence that he's got a little bit of something going on in his life. He's at least sensitive that he doesn't want to take anybody else down the path that he's gone down in his frustration and unbelief. But then the key ingredient takes place. Step number 2, he returns to the presence of God. Notice verse 17. Until I went into the sanctuary of God, then I understood their end. Surely you set them in slippery places. You cast them down to destruction. Oh, how they are brought to desolation as in a moment. They are utterly consumed with terrors as a dream when one awakes. So, Lord, when you awake, you shall despise their image. Listen to what he says. By going into the sanctuary, Asaph puts himself in the presence of God. Now watch carefully. If you try to sort out spiritual problems through natural thinking, you will get into very difficult trouble. Up until this time, Asaph has been wrestling with this problem with God off at the side of the stage. But he says, now I go into the sanctuary, which was probably the temple. And in the temple, he finds himself in the presence of God. And now he wrestles with the prosperity of the wicked in the presence of God. And when he puts God into the equation, everything changes. Now he begins to see not just a small portion of the picture, but the scope is widened and he sees how God sees. The thing is, when you get close to God, you get God's perspective. When you get far away from God, what happens is you see as the world sees. Asaph had been evaluating life on the outward accoutrements of success and prosperity. He was looking at the assets of his friends and making subtle evaluations about the importance of life. But when God came back into the picture, something happened. He moved out of the realm of the natural and into the realm of the spiritual, and all of a sudden things started to change. What happens to us? What happens to me? Is that when I begin to have doubts like that, my tendency is to remove myself from the one place where I'm going to find the answer. You can't get out of the presence of God and work through spiritual struggles. Some of you people have gone through that, and the first thing you do is you quit coming to church. Listen to what he said. When I went into the sanctuary, then things began to make sense to me. He began to think about God's perspective. The third step is that he reviews the rest of the story. This is sort of Paul Harvey in reverse. The rest of the story. You see, what happened to Asaph was this. He only saw a little slice out of the life of these people who appeared to be prosperous. He saw their toys and their trinkets. He saw what looked like success. He saw all of the outward aspects of prosperity. And he made his judgment on the basis of that part of the picture. But when he got into the presence of God, then he began to see the lives of these people in their totality. And what he sees is this. He sees that they're on a slippery place. that they've been cast down to destruction, that they are brought to desolation as in a moment, that they are utterly consumed with terror, and it's like a dream. When the dream is over, there's no reality to what happened in the dream. Asaph saw the future judgment of these people he thought were so successful. He discovered that without God, men cannot have inner strength, and that what looks like success is often just a mirage. And so the psalmist is trying to help us get a picture of the real story. He tells us, step number 4, that when he made this evaluation, he reevaluated his own life. Verses 21 and 22, he says, "Thus my heart was grieved and I was vexed in my mind. I was so foolish and ignorant, I was like a beast before you." You know, one of the things that's good is when you realize you've made a mistake or you haven't thought through something correctly, it's good when you realize that to realize why you did it so you don't do it again. So you're not like the person who, instead of having 25 years of experience, had 1 year of experience 25 times. You know people like that? A lot of folks live their Christian lives like that. You know, they get 1 year of Christian experience 25 times because they keep doing the same thing wrong, one time right after the other. Well, the psalmist is not going to do that. He's going to back away from this whole thing and say, you know what, as I evaluate what happened, let me tell you where I'm at. Boy, do I feel stupid. Do you ever feel like that? Anybody here beside the pastor ever say on any occasion, boy, do I feel stupid? And the psalmist says, I feel stupid and I feel ignorant. There's a whole lot of things I could have known that I didn't know. You see, he could have gone into the sanctuary way back here when he was going through the beginning stages of this, and then he would have known what he needed to know to work through this. But no, he pampered himself. You know you can do that. You start thinking these thoughts, and then you just carry them on, and you carry them on, and you pamper yourself, and you let them go. And the psalmist says, I feel stupid, and I feel foolish. And then he says, I feel like a beast. What was that? Like a rat. Like a dog. Like a snake in the grass. He says, I feel like an animal. Step number 5, he reassures his heart of God's love and goodness. This is where the psalm gets so good. He says in verse 23, nevertheless, I've drawn a circle around that word. You get down to that part of the psalm and it's nevertheless. Here's all of his problem, but nevertheless, and it says, nevertheless, I am continually with you, Lord. You hold me by my right hand and you'll guide me with your counsel, and afterwards you're going to take me to glory. You see what's happened? Way back here, he started up out of this, and now he's come back and he realizes that while he was questioning God, God was never questioning him. That God had a hold of his hand in the past, that God holds his hand in the present, and the greatest thing is God's going to take him by the hand and lead him into the future glory that he has planned for him. And he said, God, I realize now that I'm the object of your love, that you have loved me all of this time. Nevertheless, I am continually with thee. And then step number 6, he reestablishes his faith in God. Verses 25 and 26, whom have I in heaven but you? And there is none upon earth that I desire beside you. My flesh and my heart fail, but God is the strength of my heart and my portion forever. The psalmist comes back to the real bottom line fact of life, doesn't he? Hey, if you've got God, you've got everything. Amen. You say, but Pastor, I sure would like that BMW. Well, try driving it to eternity. It won't get you there. Amen. I'd like to have that big house. Well, if you're like Randolph Hearst and you can't sleep in it, what good is it to you? You know, I'm not trying to be foolish, and I'm not trying to say that nice things don't matter. All of us, because of our humanity, need to understand that God has given us all of the good things to enjoy, and there's nothing wrong with them unless that becomes the focus of our life. And I want to tell you something. If you get in the game of comparison, which is what Asaph was doing, there's always somebody who's got a little bit more than you have. There's always somebody who lives in a little nicer house and drives a little better car and's got a little better job and a little better benefits. And if this is a game of comparisons, there's no way you can ever find peace. The psalmist comes back and he says, you know, I realize that I've just missed out in evaluating my life. I've got God. And what else could I ask for? You know the difference? Here it is, folks. The world is into price tags. God is into value. Does that grab you? The world is into price tags, but God is into real value. God doesn't have price tags. God deals with genuine value. When you have God, you've got the genuine article. You don't have to be examining price tags. The world loves to show you how much it cost. God loves to tell you how much it's worth. When you've got God. And you may be listening to my voice today, and you say, Pastor Jeremiah, I'm so poor. I've hardly got enough to keep body and soul together. I don't know where next week's rent's coming from. I want to tell you something. I know that doesn't feel good, but if you have a Heavenly Father who knows and loves you, you know He's going to take care of you, and you know He cares about you, and you know that in Him you have the most valuable relationship that is possible to man. So the psalmist, step number 7, resolves to stay near God. Listen to this. For indeed, those who are far from you shall perish. You have destroyed all those who desert you for harlotry, but it is good for me to draw near to God. I have put my trust in the Lord God that I may declare all of your works. Take this psalm apart and go back and read all the things that Asaph said about the wicked at the beginning, and then write down all the things that he said about them at the end. Write down all the things that he said about the godly at the beginning, and write down all the things he said about them at the end. And what you'll see is that when Asaph got into the presence of God, everything got flip-flopped. And now he sees the wicked for what they are. They're going to perish. They're not prosperous. They're going to perish. Do you see the difference? And the godly, who seem to be suffering, they're going to be taken to glory by the hand of God Himself. And the only difference was that Asaph got back into sync with God. And James says it this way, watch. Draw near to God, and He will draw near to you. I want to tell you something, family of God. We live in a world that bombards us with signals that totally distort our whole priority system. Everything we watch on television, everything we interact with in our workplace, all of the value system that is communicated in the window of our world says that the only way you can be happy is to have more and to spend more, rise to power. And God comes along and washes that all away. And He said, let me tell you what really living is. Really living is to know God and His Son, Jesus Christ, and to walk in fellowship with Him every day. If you've been feeling sorry for yourself as a Christian, shame on you. But don't feel too bad, because we've all done it. Get out of that despondency and despair. Take a good long look at who you are in God. Take inventory of what you have in Christ. Be thankful for how God has blessed you, and you have been blessed, I promise you. And don't let these sorry people on the outside who are trying to sell us a bill of goods that they've got it made, don't let them tell you that they've got it made, because if they had it made, they wouldn't be doing what they're doing. They're empty inside, and they've tried everything they can to fill that emptiness, and it doesn't work. And I'm telling you, you've got God, and He fills the emptiness in your life.
3: Here's the question the scripture asks. What will it prosper a man if he gains the whole world and loses his own soul? And that's not just about salvation. That's about losing who you are, your soul, your very being. Even Christians can sometimes so negate their soul that it's almost like they lose their soul. If you build everything around your outer life and nothing around your inner life, you risk the loss of your soul. And that's what the scripture teaches, not in salvation, but in everyday fellowship with God. 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We've learned a lot today that will help us not to want to make that exchange. 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Forgiveness is one of the great, great practices that God presents that helps people more than anything else. 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How does that happen? We'll talk about it tomorrow, right here on Turning Point.
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7: 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So may mga ginawa po tayong adjustments in our content so that it becomes more relevant to our listeners. It becomes more relevant to their daily life, hindi out of touch. We are also doing efforts to strengthen our online and social media platforms, our online presence, and we're continuing to do efforts to strengthen our digital platforms, and especially with upcoming Up 987 mobile app. And we're really thankful to the leadership of FEBC for helping us push this initiative. And we just want to make it clear also, Sir Lucho, no, na even if there are changes with these platforms, our mission stays the same. It remains the same. And that is to communicate the love and saving power of Jesus Christ.
6: Wow, that's good to hear. Of course, being a music station, there's always a distinctive that sets apart Up 987 from the rest of music stations in Cebu City. So what has been the very important distinctive of Up 987 that our listeners cling to?
7: There are a lot of streaming platforms right now on demand. But even amidst that, one of the things that we like to offer uniquely is that sense of community and connection to our listeners. We really try our best to invest in relationships with listeners here at Up987. During the pandemic, of course, social distancing and medyo hindi po natin nami-meet yung listeners in a face-to-face basis. So after that pandemic, there's this desire that grew within us to reconnect with them. And here at Up987, we recognize that we're not just here to just broadcast content. We know that behind the messages that go to our social media inbox, behind the song requests that we receive or prayer requests that we get, there's a real person behind it. There's a real person struggling. And so we want to connect with them. We wanted to build a community with them and minister to them in a more effective way. Kasi iba po talaga pag face-to-face, and that's why we had this listeners cafe so that we can know more about our listeners and exchange stories. And because of this, because of our regular listeners cafe events, it really has shaped the way we connect with our listeners and the way we produce content, because it has made us more grounded and it led us to be more compassionate and more intentional in producing content. We don't want them to feel like we're merely a radio station, but we want them to feel na we're their companion 24/7, because we also broadcast 24/7. Our music, the music we air, it's not just the end in itself. It's a means to point them to the real life changer, who is Jesus Christ. Alam naman po natin na ang mga kanta, songs have the power to move emotions. It has the power to shape perspectives. But we also know that real and lasting transformation only comes when a person has a relationship with Jesus Christ. And so, kung si Jesus ang sentro, music then becomes a tool that God can use to change lives. And that's our prayer, that whenever people listen to Up987, every song that they get to hear will really point them to the real life changer.
6: Yeah, and I think the greatest connection that music can make to the heart of a person is authenticity. You know, when we listen to music, you listen to the lyrics of the music. In Up987, the tagline is life-changing. Do you have a story of a listener whose life was impacted in a meaningful way through the music that we broadcast?
7: Yes, and the person I have in mind is Kuya Rio Encabo. I had an encounter with him late last year. He's a pastor's kid, but he went through a season of brokenness and drug addiction during the pandemic. And he's a taxi driver. So while he's driving his taxi, he listens to Up987 apparently. And there's this one time na tumutugtog yung Akala Ko'y Wala Nang Pag-asa by Papuri Music, our very own Papuri Music.

0: When he heard that song, he was deeply moved by it. He was deeply touched by it at a time when he felt so hopeless. And what makes this story extra special to me is my husband, my son, and I were actually his passengers when we discovered his story. I was on my way to the station, and when he realized that, he proudly shared na he made the decision to really genuinely follow Christ because of that song that he heard through Up 987. So it's really a powerful reminder that God can use something as simple as a song on the radio to bring real transformation.
1: In different seasons of life, we know that there's a lot of stress that people go through in life. You know, different seasons, peaks and valleys. And music is like a mirror to life. Sabi nga, no, salamin ng buhay. And in particular, Up 987 reaches a very young audience, no, and listeners. And they turn to music to really deal with whatever they're going through in life. So why do you think Christian music has such a strong influence on their emotional and spiritual well-being?
0: Ang kabataang Pinoy, they're really carrying a lot. Dami pong pressure from school, from work. A lot are anxious about their future. They also carry emotional stress. I think the reason why Christian music has a strong influence to them is because it does not merely acknowledge what they feel, but it also gives them direction and hope. So, hindi lang for entertainment or for feel-good music, but it redirects them to the real source of hope and peace, who is Jesus Christ, and letting them know that they're not alone, letting them know that even if they're in a season of brokenness, Jesus can make them whole. Even if they find themselves in a dark place, Jesus brings light. So, yung lyrics ng songs, it encourages listeners to pray, it encourages listeners to release forgiveness, it encourages listeners to meditate on scripture. So, in a way, it allows them to reset emotionally and spiritually.
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0: 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We are adding personal touch, like we respond to listener messages, and we want to engage with our listeners, and we want them to know that we are here, that we can walk alongside them kahit anong stage pa po ng buhay nila. And aside from that, since we're from Cebu, of course, we offer local flavor. We have songs in Bisaya from local artists. So these songs become more relatable and more understandable to the people we serve.
1: Just recently, I know that Up 987 celebrated its 50th year. Back in 2025. What does this milestone mean to you personally? And what do you hope listeners continue to take away from the station's ministry?
0: Well, 50 years really is a testament of God's faithfulness. One of the things that I want the listeners to take away from this milestone is the certainty of God. We had to cancel our anniversary events last year because of the calamities that happened. We were so excited about the anniversary events that we planned, but God allowed for these calamities to happen, and so we had to change plans. But amidst the changes in events, we know that God remains certain. So just like in life, uncertainties come, challenges come, but as long as the Lord wills for Up 987 to exist, we trust that His work will be certain, that His work will endure amidst the changing media landscape, amidst the changing listener landscape. And so be reminded that God is constant, that He is always present, that He will never leave you nor forsake you. And here at Up 987, we are a testament to that. We witnessed how God has been sustaining the ministry, how God has been guiding the staff, how God has built a community through the listeners that we have and the supporters and partners who share the same mission as us.
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3: Now today, friends, we come to one of the very practical epistles. Very candidly, I think maybe that's a false division to say Romans is a doctrinal epistle and Corinthians is a practical epistle. I don't think that that kind of a division will hold all the time because of the fact that the epistle to the Romans, I trust many of you found it practical. And there's a great deal of doctrine in this epistle to the Corinthians. And this is another great epistle and one that is, I'm afraid, neglected a great deal today. Now, this epistle here is an epistle we should know something about the place to which it was addressed and the circumstances that it was written in under. The city was Corinth. Corinth, as I have put in my notes that many of you have, and I'm reading now, carnal Corinth was the sin center of the Roman Empire in Paul's day. It was labeled Vanity Fair. Its location was about 40 miles west of Athens on a narrow isthmus between Peloponnesus and the mainland. It was a great commercial center of the Roman Empire with three harbors, of which two were important. The Chium, about 1.5 miles to the west, and Cenchrea, about 8.5 miles to the east. It was on this isthmus, and of course today a canal has been put through there, and Corinth is no longer an important city. And in fact, it's been lost for years. But I'd like to add to that introduction today, it's some more information. In Paul's day, there were about 400,000 inhabitants there. When Greece was independent, it was ahead of the Achaean League. And in 146 B.C., the Roman general Mummius, he took this city, destroyed this city, and for a century it lay desolate. And then 100 years later, in 46 B.C., the Emperor Julius Caesar rebuilt it, and its former splendor returned. It was situated on this well-known isthmus that we mentioned, and the commerce of the world actually flowed through the two harbors here at the city of Corinth. The population consisted of Greeks, Jews, Italians, and a mixed multitude, sailors, merchants, adventurers, and refugees from all quarters of the Roman Empire filled the streets. Here was held a perpetual vanity fair. The vices of the East and the West met and clasped hands in a work of human degradation. Religion itself was put to ignoble uses. The Greek goddess Aphrodite had here a magnificent temple in which 1,000 priestesses ministered to a base worship. And by the way, friends, these 1,000 so-called priestesses actually were nothing in the world but prostitutes, and sex was a religion there. Corinth, very frankly, could teach this generation something about sex, but this generation, I think, knows already enough about it, and we're overwhelmed with it ad nauseum today. Now, there's something else that we should note here. Not only was religion debased, but Greek philosophy was in its decay. And there were just endless discussions. And you notice when Paul arrived there, the thing he said, I determined not to know anything among you but Jesus Christ and Him crucified. This was a city given over to nothing in the world but the pleasure and debauchery and drunkenness. In fact, they coined a word in the Roman Empire, and the word was to Corinthianize. And when you would Corinthianize, that means that you went the very limit. Now, Paul came here on his second missionary journey. He came here on his third missionary journey. In fact, it was the terminus. He spent a great deal of time in Corinth, the first time, 18 months there. And you'll remember he met Aquila and Priscilla here. They had been driven out of Rome, a Claudian edict, that is, the Emperor Claudius. And Suetonius, the Roman writer, tells us that the reason they had to leave was because of the disturbances over Christianity in Rome, or it was a wave of anti-Semitism. Now, Paul came to Corinth. He preached in the synagogue, and as usual, there was generally a riot. Paul always had a riot, a revolution, and a revival everywhere he went, and certainly Corinth was no exception. And we are told that he spent a great deal of time here. But on his third missionary journey, he got bogged down in Ephesus, and it was a good place to bog down because he did his outstanding work in Ephesus as a missionary. Probably that area more thoroughly evangelized than any other. But it caused the Corinthians to become disturbed, and they were baby Christians, and they were urging him to come. So he wrote a letter to correct some of the errors that had come into that church. And they had certain questions that they had wanted to know about, political questions, religious questions, domestic questions, questions about heathenism and morality, and all of those. And so Paul wrote a letter, and that letter apparently we do not have today. And then there were more reports brought to him, and they became more insistent. Paul sat down and wrote. What we have today is 1 Corinthians, the one we're going to look at. And then we find that Paul then later on wrote the second one. Now we have in this first epistle, and this is very important for us to note, we have the supremacy of Christ, the lordship of Jesus. Oh, that's important because that's the solution to the problems. And you have here that he is the solution to correct the moral, social, and ecclesiastical disorders. And you have here also the true doctrine of the resurrection. That makes this epistle tremendously significant. And that's the epistle that we're going to enter now. I'd like to give you the division that I have made of it. And if I did it over again, I would make another division, or at least I would break it up just a little. What we should have here really is the three major divisions. You have the salutation and thanksgiving in the first 9 verses. Then you have concerning conditions in the Corinthian church. And in that section, Paul deals with carnalities. And then we find that when you get to chapter 12, Paul talks about spiritualities, and these spiritualities are far more important than the carnalities. But the very interesting thing is, and I think probably we ought to make that statement here, is this, that 1900 years ago, the church in Corinth was beset with problems. They'd lost sight of the main objective, and they had gotten away from the person of Christ, and they were overwhelmed by these problems. Now today, the contemporary church is likewise beset with problems, and it's almost shocking to discover that the problems of the church are the same as they were at Corinth 1900 years ago. And I believe that the real problem today is that we've lost sight of the centrality of Christ crucified. We've lost sight of the lordship of Jesus Christ. That was the problem here, and we're going to see it as we get into this epistle. And probably we ought to get into the epistle. Now we open with the salutation and thanksgiving that Paul gives us here in the first 9 verses. And by the way, this is a very wonderful section that we're getting in here. Now, let me begin. And if you have your Bible, I hope you'll follow along. I'm reading now, verse 1, chapter 1 of 1 Corinthians. Paul, called to be an apostle of Jesus Christ through the will of God, and Sosthenes, our brother. Now, will you notice that the little verb to be is in italics? That means it's not in the original. And it should be, Paul called an apostle. That means this is the kind of an apostle he is, a called apostle. God called him. The Lord Jesus Christ waylaid him on the Damascus Road. The Spirit of God taught him off yonder in the desert of Arabia. He is a called apostle. And this is the kind of an apostle that he is. And we'll see that again in Galatians. And he's an apostle of Jesus Christ through the will of God. And the will of God is what made him an apostle. That is the important thing. And it's wonderful today to be able to say, I'm where I am, and I'm doing what I'm doing because of the will of God. Is that your situation today? If you can say that, I don't need to add, you're a very happy, joyful Christian. And you're not only a happy, joyful Christian, but you're one that is well-oriented into life. You have no frustrations. Oh, you have these little

here, as it's called, because he is the one that is the architect, unto the church of God which is at Corinth, to them that are sanctified in Christ Jesus. Now, the church is at Corinth, but it's in Christ Jesus. And the address is not important, but the person of Christ is all important. What does it mean to be a Christian? It means to be in Christ, as we've stated before. And whether you're at Los Angeles or at Corinth or at Ephesus or at New York City, that is incidental. The important thing, are you in Christ Jesus? Now he speaks here, sanctified in Christ Jesus. Now, sanctification is used in several different ways, as we saw in Romans. There is positional sanctification. That's the position we have in Christ. And when sanctification is joined to God the Father or God the Son, the Lord Jesus Christ, it's generally positional. But when it's connected with the Holy Spirit, then that is practical sanctification. We will find a little later on in this epistle that Christ has been made unto us sanctification along with wisdom and righteousness and redemption. He is our sanctification. You see, you're not going to heaven, friends, until you're perfect. And I'm not either. And you want to know something, I'm not perfect. Not even near it. Fact of the matter is, if you knew me like I know myself, you'd turn the radio off. But wait a minute. Don't turn it off, because if I knew you like you know yourself, I wouldn't speak to you. So let's just stay connected here, if you don't mind. And sanctification is a position we have in Christ, and if you've trusted him, he's been made over to you, your sanctification, and you're as saved right now as you'll be a million years from today, because you're saved in Christ, and you can't add anything to that. But there is a practical sanctification. And that is something that varies for some. These Corinthians, they don't sound like sanctified saints. But they are, because they're sanctified in Christ Jesus. But the work of the Holy Spirit wasn't very much in evidence in their lives. Now they're called not to be saints, because again, to be here, the verb is in italics. They're called saints. Now just as Paul is a called apostle, we're called saint. That's our name. You do not become a saint by what you do. You become a saint because of your position in Christ. And the word saint actually means set aside to God. Every Christian should be set aside to God. For instance, those old beat-up pans and vessels in the tabernacle, later in the temple, they were called holy vessels. Holy? Yes. They were for the use of God. And a child of God is a saint or holy. On what basis? Well, he's for the use of God. That is, we ought to be for the use of God. But this is a position that we have. We are called saints. And you're not a saint by what you do. Your position in Christ, and mankind's divided up between the saints and the ain'ts. And if you ain't in Christ, you're an ain't. If you're in Christ, you're a saint because of your position. Now, we're told here they're called saints with all that in every place call upon the name of Jesus Christ, our Lord, both theirs and ours. And I could change this around just a little and say, with all that in every place, both theirs and ours, who call upon the name of Jesus Christ, our Lord. Now he uses his usual introduction, grace be unto you and peace from God our Father and from the Lord Jesus Christ. Grace and peace, these two great words, and we've dealt with them several times before and we will be dealing with them again. And in this epistle, I'd like to pass by them because there's some other things we want to emphasize. Now he says, I thank my God always on your behalf, for the grace of God which is given you, and the word by here again should be in Jesus Christ. You see, it's in Christ that we have all of these blessings, blessed with all spiritual blessings in Christ, in the heavenlies.

in Christ. That is the place of blessing for you. And actually, it should be here, Christ Jesus. And somebody says, well, is that important? Well, it was to Paul. Paul tells us he never knew him after the flesh. He never knew the Jesus who walked this earth in the days of his flesh. I think he saw him. I think he was present at the crucifixion. He saw the resurrected Christ. And to Paul, he was always the Lord of glory. And in most of his epistles, you will find that it should be Christ Jesus. And it should be here, Christ Jesus. Now, will you notice that in everything ye are enriched by him, and it should be in him, in all utterance and in all knowledge. And this is what Paul is talking about over in Colossians 3:16 when he says, let the word of Christ dwell in you richly in all wisdom, teaching and admonishing one another in psalms and hymns and spiritual songs, singing with grace in your hearts to the Lord. Now, I can't sing. How am I going to get by? Well, if I can't sing it, I can say it. And that means the Word of God, by the way. There are several denominations that sing the Psalms. I think you could sing the whole business from Genesis to Revelation if you could sing. I can't sing. But it's to have the Word of Christ in our hearts. That's the most important thing. And friends, that does not necessarily mean to memorize it. That means to obey him. That's the important thing. Christ is in your heart. You're obeying him. And you're thinking upon him. He occupies your mind and your heart. Some of the meanest little brats that I have ever met are those that have memorized over 100 verses of Scripture. Now, that doesn't mean you shouldn't memorize Scripture, because there's some mean brats that memorize it. Just simply means just to memorize Scripture is not really the answer, and it doesn't mean to hide it in your heart like that. You hide it in your heart, my friend, when you obey him, when you think about him, when you are occupied with Christ, and that is the solution of our problems. When he becomes the Lord of your life, it'll solve many of your problems, and that's what Paul's going to talk about in this epistle. Now he says in verse 6, even as the testimony of Christ was confirmed in you, so that ye come behind in no guilt, waiting for the coming of our Lord Jesus Christ. Now he intimates here one of the problems that the church was having. They were very carnal, and they'd gone off in just one gift here. And Paul, just at the very beginning, he says, I don't want you to come behind in any gift. And it's just not one gift. There are many gifts. And I want the church to have all these gifts manifested in the church, waiting for the coming of our Lord Jesus Christ. And you see, that means to be occupied with him. Who shall also confirm you unto the end, that ye may be blameless. Now, that doesn't mean faultless, because there'll be somebody else going to find fault with you. But you can be not worthy of blame, that you may be blameless in the day of our Lord Jesus Christ. And the day of our Lord Jesus Christ is not only today, but it's that day when he's going to come and take his church out of the world. And Paul will talk about that in this epistle also. Now we've come to a good stopping point here, because we're going to look at the heart trouble of this church. And by the way, I have a notion it's the heart trouble of your church and my church today. So until next time, may God richly bless you, my beloved.

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0: kino-context, pag may nagkukwento, i-eclipse mo yung kwento niya nang kwento mo. 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So,
1: so that's not empathic listening. 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It's like you are, inaagawan mo ng stage.
0: Oo.
1: Yung nagsashare. 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
0: As minsan, may ready na kagad na payo, ha, na parang may solution kagad tayong iniisip na hindi pa napapalabas yung emotions o yung context ng kwento. 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So,
1: so then you are not listening to me.
0: Hindi, oo.
1: We tend to listen just to make response.
0: Oo.
1: Ganun nangyari kadalasan sa mag-asawa. They don't listen to each other, they just listen so that they can rebut.
0: Oo.
1: They can win the argument.
0: Mm-mm.
1: Yun ang na-observe ko sa mga couples na hinawakan ko.
0: And even sa friends kung minsan. 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
1: Babalik, bila ko naisip, babalik tayo sa ating sinful nature, yung ating self-centeredness. We always want to be about us.
0: Yeah.
1: Kaya nangyayari yung mga gano'n na may nagkwento, bibida ka. Mm-hmm. I-eclipse mo yung kwento niya like you said.
0: Mm-hmm.
1: Because you have your own story. You want to be listened to. So yun ang aagaw tayo ng attention. Ito po ay pwedeng conscious, pwedeng unconscious ito. Because that's our sinful nature. At least in the context of biblical context.
0: Yeah.
1: Yung ating self-centeredness, it's always there. Pansin yung mga prayers nyo, karamihan napaka self-centered pa rin.
0: Us.
1: Diba?
0: Tayo. Ako.
1: Mm-mm. It's always about us. That's not the kind of love that the Lord is teaching us.
0: Yeah.
1: That's why doon sa tinuturo kong seminar about ito sa counseling, very important po yung how do we express love by, kasi some people, sabi nila, hindi naman totoo daw yung care ng mga counselor at saka mga therapist kasi binabayaran daw sila.
0: Sabi?
1: To a certain degree, there's a part, there's a truth in it. However, I remember my professor told me before na actually the professional fee that you are receiving is not really about the fee for the work itself. It's really the person's commitment, the client's commitment to her, himself or herself for his or her own well-being.
0: So
1: it only shows na I really want to get better. I want to emerge the best version of myself through this process. That's why I'm investing.
0: Yeah.
1: That's what my professor told me. Ano, nag-aaral pa kami. Kasi naging topic yan sa the frame or yung boundaries na sinasabi. Now, why there should be. Not to mention, of course, the sleepless nights. The effort.
0: Mga secondary trauma.
1: Hindi na ini-spend ng isang profession just to get the degree and to be knowledgeable about this. Remember po, hindi po kami kagaya ng mga doctor na medical doctor na may standard po sila kapag ito yung sakit, ito yung gagawin. Human being is the most complicated, most complex of all the creation ng ating Panginoon. Kaya kahit po, meron kong client na tatlong client, pare-pareho ng issue, iba-iba po ang approach because iba po ang kanilang personality. 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Ang kanilang resiliency factors. That's why medyo mahirap po talaga yung aming ginagawa. Just to give you a perspective po. Kasi some people do not see it the way we see counseling and therapy. Akala lang nila pag kinausap ka, bigyan ka ng advice. It's not like that po. We are actually trying to read between the lines, to observe what are the things that you don't say. We also try to resonate with what you are telling us through your emotions and all that stuff. So medyo, it's a complex process, to be honest.
0: True.
1: And it takes experience, training, and skills. And ordinary person like na hindi nag-aaral na kagaya namin can actually at least have the basic, which is listening empathically.
0: Yeah.
1: And that's how we can measure the love na sinasabi ng Panginoon, the dying to your self-deny when you listen.
0: Kenosis. I mean, theology.
1: Anyway. Ayun. So, share po, mga kaagapay.
0: Huwag
1: niyo pong solohin. Okay?
0: Pwede po kayong mag-react, mag-feedback, mag-agree sa sinabi ni Doc Alay na yan. Especially to those listeners, mga tagapakinig po natin na

0: nasa ganitong klase ng pagtulong, nagdi-disciple, pastor, o teacher, yes, o nagme-mentor, o kaya na sa people management, no, na parang if what Doc Alain just said reflects and then mirrors what you are feeling and thinking in terms of the helping ministry.
1: At pwede rin mali ako, so mag-comment din po kayo. So I can learn from you guys. Oh, we don't have the monopoly of knowledge, true, when it comes to this.
0: Mm-hmm. The doctrine of common common grace.
1: Yes.
0: Sabi na nga, naman naalala ko bigla si Dr. Kirwan sa mga sinabi mo, no?
1: Kasi galing sa kanya yung sinabi ko.
0: Okay, exactly, no? It's good to have the same professor. And then, ikaw kasi nag-doctorate ka. So parang you have a deeper, and more insightful at more, you know.
1: And I was really under his supervision.
0: His supervision. Anyways, sabi ng ating listener, right. Okay. Hello, Heartline. Listener po ako from Mabalacat, Pampanga. May isang song leader po kasi kami sa church. 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
1: Alam mo, as you read the question, ang naiisip ko ay yung relationship ni Jonathan tsaka ni David.
0: David, okay.
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0: Okay.
1: 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Does he feel good about himself? That's why he feels so attached to this guy. So these are the things that kailangan niyang isipin at magkaroon ng reflection upon himself.
0: Okay.
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0: Attraction beyond normal.
1: Sige. 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Pwedeng meron siyang sexual attraction. Physical attraction that could lead to that.
0: Okay.
1: So yung mga ganon. O kaya, does he caught himself thinking about them in a different light?
0: Fantasizing?
1: Yes, romanticizing.
0: Okay. Romanticizing,
1: okay. So yung mga ganon. Kasi dun mo makikita if you are already crossing the line.
0: Mm-hmm. Ano yung sabi mo kanina? Attraction beyond normal.
1: Yes. Or beyond natural.
0: Baka political. Oo, siguro magandang kasi may mga mag-react
1: po. Beyond the natural way of attraction. 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
0: Right.
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0: Pero wala.
1: 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Oh, kasi nga, for example, sa ang gay community will always tell na yung kay Jonathan kay David is a romantic relationship. Pero wala naman ako makita sa
0: Bible,
1: text.
0: Oo, oh,
1: na may ganon. So, possibly talaga yung ganong closeness. 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For some reason, our culture, I don't understand why kapag dalawang babae super close, they never think of them in a malicious way. Na may nangyayaring something going on like that. Pero pag lalaki, lalo na pa nag-holding hands, iisipin mo kaagad na ay may relasyon itong dalawang to in a romantic way. Pero when I was in Africa,
0: and even in Europe,
1: more than a decade ago, it's normal for them na maglakad yung mga lalaki. And these are straight men na magkahawak kamay. Mm-hmm. And it's a cultural thing. Mm-hmm. Na ako malisyosong galing taga-Asia, mm-hmm. nagtanong talaga ako because I want to learn. Because if you do that in Asia, especially in the Philippines, mm-hmm. people will, you know, judge you.
0: Yeah.
1: That you're already like this and like that. Even the hugging, the men in Africa, specifically in Kenya, where I visited more than a decade ago,
0: mm-hmm.
1: sabi ko, normal sa kanila ang ganitong ka-intimate na mm-hmm. greetings, mm-hmm. yung yakapan, pag-ahawak ng kamay, mm-hmm. even with the same sex.
0: Mm-hmm.
1: So, ito yung mga titignan natin, yung kanyang papansin sa kanyang sarili, kung may mga ganun siyang naramdaman towards the guy.
0: Mm-hmm.
1: Kung talagang healthy lang lang yung attraction, it helps him to nakaramdam siya ng affirmation and validation mm-hmm. of who he is whenever with this person. Mm-hmm. I think that's okay.
0: Yeah.
1: Yun nga ang kailangan natin eh. Kasi most of us grew up in a family na hindi nakaka-receive ng enough validation, mm-hmm. enough encouragement, enough affirmation from our fathers or mm-hmm. from our parents.
0: Mm-hmm. 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
1: Ikaw, what do you think?
0: Tama naman. 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
1: natural attraction.
0: Or at least mga behavior that is not yet acceptable because subjective. You know, sabihin, magko-confirm tayo sa what is acceptable.
1: In the society.
0: In the society, in the church.
1: In the church, yes.
0: Norm na yan. So may marami tayong isasaalang-alang. Pero magandang sabi ni Doc Alena, at the end of the line, at the end, now when you are alone, no, it's good to pay attention to you. Be brutally honest with your feelings. So may romanticizing ba doon? Fantasizing? 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That can lead to crossing some allowable boundaries?
1: Or feeling mo ba hindi ka bubuhay pag nawala siya? 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
0: It happens. 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
1: Factors kasi yung the way you were raised by your parents, mm-hmm. the environment kung saan ka lumaki, mm-hmm. lahat yan ay may mga effect mm-hmm. kung paano ka po makipag-relate sa mga tao sa paligid mo. 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
0: Mm-hmm.
1: Part yan kung ano ka at the present and how you really, especially how you relate to people around you.
0: Alam mo naman si Doc, bigla sumagi suddenly ha, si Doc Irene. 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
1: I can't remember. 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
0: Relationship counseling. Ah, we were not close. Hindi kita binabati noon kasi...
1: Kasi plado ka kasi.
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0: 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Sabi niya, no? Yung relationship natin by virtue, kaya parang biology, hindi talaga siya straight.
1: No, it's not. It's
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0: 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So parang yung mga feminine side ng mga lalaki should be understood and vice versa sa mga babae. So
1: yes,
0: parang kung minsan...
1: I remember that as well.
0: Di ba, no? It should not confuse us or threaten us. 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And same sa mga babae. 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
1: Yes. 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
0: Yeah. Oh, eto Doc, may pumasok na tanong, related din.
1: Okay.
0: Sure talagang sumasabay siya. 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
1: Beautiful and intelligent.
0: Mm-hmm.
1: So, source of envy.
0: Mm-hmm. Insecurity.
1: Yes, and insecurity to others. Student or classmates around the girl.
0: Mm.
1: Okay, you're asking how can you be of help to this person? Just be a good friend sa psychodynamic perspective. Be a good object.
0: Be a good object.
1: Yeah, someone that this person can be herself. Kasi a person grew up in this kind of environment having a distant mother. So it already confuses herself of who she is. Tapos stepfather, so not her real father. So probably meron ding issue regarding the father. So, and since nagkakaroon siya ng mga self-harm marked or probably suicidal attempts because of the attempts of the stepfather and the relationship with the mother and parents. So this girl is going through a lot in her life.
0: Okay.
1: So paso na to sa mga tao sa paligid. Okay. 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A home should be a place, the parents should be a place or people that the child can be can first feel na siya ay safe to live. Wala siya noon. It seems to me na wala siyang ganon. So she will always be looking for people that she can be safe or she can be herself. At sa magandang situation, a friend like you can be someone, a good object or a good friend kasi wala siya noon. Now, sa other factors that you have mentioned in your question, karamihan dyan hindi niya control eh.
0: Oo.
1: Yung pambubuli sa kanya. sometimes being beautiful and brainy can mm-hmm. be a curse.
0: Yeah.
1: So mm-hmm. nagiging ano siya. So one of the things that you can do sa mga bagay na hindi control is to avoid yung mga situation na pwede siyang malagay sa ganung situation.
0: Mm-hmm.
1: You can also be a source of encouragement.
0: Okay.
1: A person that this girl can pour out his emotions, her thoughts, pero hanggang doon lang ang pwede niyang gawin.
0: 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But kasi ano bang mga danger, halimbawa, Doc, if she go beyond what you said, parang hanggang doon lang, ano mga tendency o mga warnings?
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0: Mm-hmm.
1: 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How? By allowing the girl to decide. Mm-hmm. Ano yung mga gusto mong mm-hmm. gawin? So that guy can only make suggestions and recommendations and encouragement to do kung ano yung sa tingin niya itama.
0: Mm-hmm. Okay.
1: And be always a person. Yun nga lang, kailangan niya maging present, especially those times na kailangan siya.
0: Oo.
1: So yun.
0: Yung mga responsibility rin yung mga, ano, yung mga go-to persons natin. Ano, yung follow-up, consistency. Diba? May nakita, yes. nakita ko doon na you cannot easily drop people kapag nasimulan mo sa'yo nag-open. Kasi it takes parang huge amount of courage and vulnerability to open up to another person kasi yung una na drop na ano niya, you were dropped or you were, you know, hindi madali eh.
1: It depends how you see it.
0: Mm.
1: Kasi if you see it as a privilege that this person trusted you, then you will somehow do not feel too much of that as a burden. And for us believers, it's our also duty, part of our ministry, that when somebody approach us to ask for help, are we going to deny? Kasi remember, we are also Christ representative to those people who are broken that is around us.
0: Mm-hmm.
1: So we should also remember that whenever we feel na ayoko magkaroon ng burden.
0: Yeah.
1: Lumabas kasi ito sa mga seminars that I have conducted na paano po yon? Ayoko pong maging tagasalo ng burden ng ibang tao. Sabi ko din, probably this is not the kind of work for you. Maybe God has something different na hindi nag-require sa'yo na maging burden siya.
0: Mm-hmm.
1: But as believers, we have this calling to love our neighbor. Remember that.
0: Mm-hmm.
1: So, if we always concern about our mm-hmm. comfort, mm-hmm. then you need to, I don't know, correct me, you're the pastor. Perhaps you need to rethink, to reflect about your relationship with God. Kasi sabi ni John Piper, dapat yung mga ministry ginagawa natin based on one of the articles I have read that he wrote sa Desiring God is if we truly love the Lord, even the most difficult thing that we do for others, we can find joy in doing that.
0: Yeah.
1: Like ako po, I don't want to sound so idealistic when it comes to this helping profession or healing ministry. Mm-hmm. I actually find joy.
0: You find joy.
1: In this counseling ministry. Mm-hmm. In psychology. Especially kapag nakakita ako ng breakthrough sa aking mga client.
0: Mm-hmm.
1: So some people are asking me, how are you doing it, Dr. Alain, nang hindi ka na-burn out and all this stuff? That's why I observe boundaries. That's why I limit my client maximum 4 in a day.
0: Mm-hmm.
1: Para meron akong time to breathe in between, time to reflect on how I'm going to do, time to seek God to guide me and lead me every time I help a person in every session. Mm-hmm. So may mga ginagawa ako or put some parameters para hindi maging burden sa akin ang pagtulong.
0: Mm-hmm.
1: Kasi this is a helping profession.
0: Mm-hmm.
1: Helping cannot is not always easy.
0: Yeah.
1: It requires self-sacrifice.
0: Yeah.
1: It requires time.
0: Yeah.
1: And we as believers, I believe, called in to sacrifice.
0: Sabi nga ni purpose-driven life?
1: Requiring.
0: Requiring. Sabi, love is spelled as time.
1: Yes.
0: So sabi mo kayo na yung loving our neighbor means willing to give, exert, and allot time. No, kasi as we age, no, we cannot afford to waste time. So ibig sabihin, pag naglalaan ka ng panon isang tao sa isang bagay, you value that person or that incident or that moment. Ano? So the best way to express our love for a person or a situation or a commitment, yung oras talaga. And that includes also yung maglalaan ka ng unadulterated, unhurried time with another person, regardless kung may bigang payo o isang sound advice or counsel whatsoever. But the moment you're there, your presence, your attentive, empathetic, no, at active listening, no, as skills or presence, malaking bagay. And that's also Carl Rogers. Naalala ko lang.
1: Yeah, that's another reason why some people doesn't want to be, tawag dito, to get involved in the problem of other people is because they have this reason of not knowing what to do.
0: Yeah.
1: And yun nga yung sacrifice. Pero sabi ko naman, you don't have to know what to do.
0: Yeah.
1: Yung presence mo bilang tao na nag-sacrifice ng time just to listen is more than enough for that person. Mm-hmm. And again, I think nabanggit ko na sa mga previous episode na na-experience nyo yung, di ba, nag-rant ka, nag-unload ka, pero wala namang ginawa yung tao, kundi bigyan ka ng attention at makinig. But all of a sudden, after you finish sharing what your burden, you feel so light all of a sudden.
0: Right. Uh-huh.
1: And you can be that person to those who are in need na at least maramdaman niya that someone is journeying with him at that particular moment. Mm-hmm. And that's one thing that I could recommend to this person na nagtanong sa natin na kasi hindi natin, I think most Christians are aware of the term messianic complex. Hindi po tayo savior. We are just salt and light called by God as a salt to give flavor to the lives of people who are depressed, who are in darkness or in need, and to be a light to those people who are in darkness. To be His salt and light. So, hindi mo kailangan dalahin lahat talaga. So, watch out also for that. Na messianic complex thing.
0: We would rather be people na mga instruments niya, ano, na that will point these people to God.
1: That's who we are as believers.
0: The mouthpieces, the hands and the feet
1: the
0: of
1: hands
0: Jesus.
1: And the feet of Jesus. Right. So, yun. So hopefully matulungan niya yung friend mo, matulungan mo yung maganda at brainy na friend mo. Bila ko nakita ko tsura nito, ano?
0: It has to be kasi the way kung paano sinimulan yung question niya ay ganun yung description niya, ano?
1: And tama din yung sinabi niya na mag-suggest siya to reach out for the guidance counselor or to report yung mga pambabuling ginagawa.
0: It has to stop.
1: That has to stop.
0: Anyways, ang prayer po namin, Doc, since yun so far, pinaka-last question natin, ang prayer po namin, kami sa Amara din, hindi natin kailangan lahat yung magkaroon degree sa counseling and psychology to be there, to be used by Jesus. No?
1: Sabi even if you have the degree, pwedeng hindi ka rin tinawag sa... Kasi di ba, sabi ni Ma'am Tina sa atin, not lahat. All of you will become counselors.
0: So ito, hindi lahat. No, burdensome, laborious, you're giving yourself to others at mag-struggle kasi ganito while you also have your own issues, ano. Pero kanina sabi mo object ka, objectified, or
1: no, good object
0: ayun.
1: But you know, it actually refers to a good person. Ano lang, coming from a theory of object relation kasi.
0: Kadalasan mothers, no?
1: Yes.
0: Sa bata, ano, mother. Pero anyways, yun po ang siguro ipag-pray natin kay Jesus. Kayo po nasa katulad namin, pero hindi naman counselor at psychotherapist. But people come to you, takoy itakbuhan, they feel safe with you. Ano? Tingnan po natin yon sa lens na God may be using me, wanting me, no, to be a blessing or to be that safe therapeutic spaces for them. At maipag-pray, mapakinggan, maidulog kay Jesus o mai-refer sa mga professionals kung kinakailangan in the course of time. Recognize that God may be calling us sa ganung capacity. Sa panahon na kulang yung mga professionals, limited pa lamang, but in your own small way, you can actually honor God by being such person, that being a good object, that good person that God has called us to be. At in the occasion po mga kaagapay, ano, na kailangan nyo po again ng referral, sasangguni sa mga training, counseling, equipping at mga psychotherapy services. Doc, alin paano tayo mahahanap sa social media at mga contact information na kailangan po ninyong tandaan para tuloy-tuloy po tayo sa ating mga consistent at mga therapeutic programs that we need to promote these days?
1: Before I promote that, nakalimutan ko po, Ina, if you're listening, happy watching po sa episode tonight. And of course, nakalimutan ko din batiin yung mga taga-Bataan.
0: Ayun.
1: Si Ate Janet, kasi lagi talaga siyang nakikinig.
0: At
1: kaligayahan, kaligayahan ko na din batiin siya during our episode. So, shout out po sa inyo.
0: Kay Ate Janet.
1: Ayan. And to contact po ang Amara Counseling and Training Center, yun po, itap nyo lang po yan sa Facebook page, sa Facebook, at please don't forget to like and follow us. And you can reach us po through our Facebook page, Amara Counseling and Training Center, through the Messenger. So, we provide counseling po and psychoeducational workshops. So, just reach us out po sa aming Facebook page. Kasi andun nila aming information, telephone number, email, yung po ang bubulaga
0: services,
1: sa inyo.
0: So,
1: and services as well.
0: Ayan. At binabati ko, dahil dyan, babating ko rin yung nanay ko. Mama, get well soon. Please know that we love you, we care about you, at we trust the Lord for your continuous healing. So, Nilda de la Cruz, at ang kapatid na rin, Cinderella Bonnie, Yulin de la Cruz, at si Skylark, at saka si Aces. And yung mga families po ninyo, binabati ko, speaking blessings and good health. And of course, my host here, no, sa Italy, at Pastor and Mrs. Albert and Shirley Lopez, Cindy, may amika, si Mami Au, at si Amore, Ruth Aisel Sullivan, Tita Melba, Tito Ricky, si Kate and the whole family, blessings to you. Diyan sa Arezzo, Italy, diyan sa Rome, si Ate Lisa, si Ate Emma, Ninang Emma, at yung mga kapatiran po natin, Bishop Francis at Mami Ruth Santos, binabati ko po kayo and thank you for always partnering with me. 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At this juncture, i-invite po namin kayo ni Doc Alain na ipagpasa Diyos lahat po ng ating napakinggan, napanood, napagbulay-bulayan sa episode po ng Heartline sa gabing ito, at sa ikararangal po ng ating Panginoon. 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You remain to be our God who is compassionate, our teacher who rescues us, our God who develops us to be the man and woman you wanted us to be conformed to the image of Jesus, and a God who does not allow us to be astray, Panginoon, sapagkat you have really a good plan for us in the future, not to harm us but to give us hope and an exciting days ahead of us. Thank you po for the gift of wisdom. Thank you sa mga safe spaces. 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Let your spirit be upon us, and that we will all respond in such a way that you are being glorified when and while we are most satisfied in you. We speak blessings and breakthrough to overtake lahat po na mga listener at audience po namin nakatutok po sa programang ito. 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Amen.
1: Amen. 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
0: Ayun. 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
0: At live po dito sa One Corporate Center, Ortigas, Pasig City, 702 DZAS, FEBC Radio TV, Agapay ng Sambayanan. 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Let us all enjoy a meaningful and restful sleep for tonight. 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

0: Bilang mga mananampalataya, ano ang dapat nating panuntunan sa pakikitungo sa kapwa?
1: As disciples of the Lord Jesus Christ, we are called to share the gospel to everyone, including the LGBTQ community. Why? Because God offered forgiveness and transformation that is available to anyone through His Son, the Lord Jesus Christ. The LGBTQ community, like any other group of people, person, apart from Christ, is in a condition of deep loneliness for true love, like the prodigal son in the Bible. We were all once God's enemies. We rebelled against God, but we have now know the grace of God. So none of us, therefore, is in any position to cast stones of condemnation toward any people. Lastly, we must minister to them in ways that God calls us to do. Let us seek God's will in how we journey with this community.
0: Ang tinig ni Bishop Noel Pantoja ng Philippine Council of Evangelical Churches. Para sa mas malalim na kaalaman sa panuntunan ng Biblia sa usaping ito, bisitahin ang website ng Philippine Council of Evangelical Churches.
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5: Ang bilis talaga ng panahon, ano po? 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Magandang araw po sa inyong lahat. Ako po si Ruth De La Rama Dizon. Samahan niyo po ako sa ating pagbubulay-bulay sa Psalm 32 verse 8. The Lord says, I will guide you along the best pathway for your life. I will advise you and watch over you. Psalms 32, verse 8.

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And ito po ang naging simula ng pagbagsak ng sitwasyon na yon ni King David when he choose to stay in the palace instead of being with his troops in battle. He saw a beautiful woman from his roof, and what follows next is adultery, conspiracy, and ultimately murder. When David was confronted by Nathan the prophet, tinanggap naman po niya ang kanyang pagkakasala. At yan po ang darkness na kanyang na-experience in anguish sa Psalm 51. Which then brings us to the joy of Psalm 32, kung saan po David rejoices in the mercy the Lord has shown him after sinning. He described the benefits of forgiveness and confession. And ito pong point of view na to takes a meaningful turn in verse 8 with God Himself speaking these words, which is our verse for today. I will instruct you and show you the way to go. With my eye on you, I will give counsel. Psalm 32 verse 8. Ang kahalagahan po ng shift na iyan ay hindi aksidente. Si David po followed his own desires, and look where it led him. He wanted to control his life, and in a way, God allowed him. And the result speaks for themselves. When we choose to follow our own desires, our own lust, our own evil intentions, it leads to adultery, it leads to conspiracy, it leads to murder, it leads to a place where we are very, very far away from God. Ngunit kung tayo po ay hihingi ng tawad sa ating Panginoon at magbabago ng ating landas, we can have fellowship again with the Lord, as David's soul regained fellowship with the Lord when he repented and asked for forgiveness for his sins. And in verse 8, which is our verse for today, God is telling us a benefit of that fellowship. His loving guidance is not distance nor generic, but it is tailored to every detail of who you are and where you have been. When we are in a right relationship with God, He won't hide His way from us. When we don't know which way to go, He will instruct us. When we don't see how we can carry out what He has called us to do, He will teach us. When we need someone in our corner, He will counsel us. The question is whether we are willing to seek Him. Mga kapatid, imagine yourself in the middle of two roads, one going left, one going right. Which way would you go? Kapatid, sa mga desisyon po sa buhay, importante po na ang masunod dito ay hindi ang ating kalooban, kundi ang kalooban lamang ng ating Panginoon. 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Because our own heart is confused, our own heart is full of selfish desires. Ngunit kung ang ating Panginoon po ang ating sasanggunuin, ang ating susundin,
ang ating tutup din ang utos, makakasigurado po tayo that His guidance will always be with us, that He will instruct us and show us the way to go, and with His eyes on us, He will be able to give us counsel. Ano pong daan ang ating pipiliin? Ano pong daan ang ating tatahakin? The question remains, and I hope that your answer is guided by the Lord so that we will always walk in the right path.

Kapatid, God desires your dependence. He wants you to come to Him with your questions. You are not meant to carry your burdens alone. The Lord says in Psalm 32 verse 8, I will guide you along the best pathway for your life. I will advise you and watch over you. Many people today struggle with a lack of direction in life. If you know someone like this, tell them about a Savior who wants to lead them. Let us pray. Panginoon, maraming marami pong salamat sapagkat ikaw ang Diyos

0: Rolling blackouts in Cuba have been going on for a long time. A few hours a day, a few days a week. But since the oil blockade, the blackouts became more frequent and longer lasting. Still, rationing oil for the power grid that runs on it, the country limped along. But the oil had to run out sometime. Apparently now it has. Last week, Havana saw back-to-back protests. How long can a country survive without power and fuel? How long can this go on? Politics is one thing, but for the millions of men and women, the children, the elderly of Cuba, this is a very scary moment. And so now it's time to get on our knees and pray for the people of Cuba. Welcome to Haven Today. I'm David Wolin, sharing the great story that's all about Jesus. And today we begin a new series called Growing in Assurance. And to be specific, we're going to be talking about the assurance of salvation that God gives to all who are in Christ. The assurances are there, not just a little, but in abundance. And yet there's a difference, isn't there, from what you know to be true and how the idea of that truth sits within your soul. You can know something is true, and yet deep down it doesn't feel that way. Doubts creep in, and it's more common among Christian believers than many of us realize.
1: I found myself 7 or 8 years at the time into a new pastorate, preaching and ministering week in and week out, and I was just amazed at the conversations, the number of conversations I was having with people, young, old, all kinds of people, where assurance of salvation was just the biggest issue in their life.
0: That's the voice of pastor and author Greg Gilbert, who will be joining us in a moment to talk about this topic of assurance. But you know, I think sometimes as believers, we tend to think about assurance as something you only need once, if at all. We think one and done, like learning to ride a bike. You may start wobbly, but once you get it, you're good to go. And in big bucket categories, assurance of salvation can work like that, but that's if we're thinking of it like a light switch with two positions, off and on. But what if assurance is less like a switch and more like a dial? In my experience, it's more like the latter. It's a little like the way a child needs the reassurance of a parent's love for them, especially after getting into trouble. And nothing but a hug from dad or mom will satisfy that need for reassurance. Just like children need this from their parents, we need it as children of God. So let's remove whatever stigma we might feel associated with this topic, because we can all grow in our assurance. And when I read the book written by my guest today, that's precisely the experience that I had. It's called Assured: Discover Grace, Let Go of Guilt, and Rest in Your Salvation. 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And now we'll get things kicked off today with a reminder of where our confidence comes from. Here's Selah with Before the Throne of God Above.

0: This is Haven Today. I'm David Wolin, and joining me now is Pastor Greg Gilbert. He's the senior pastor of Third Avenue Baptist Church in Louisville, Kentucky. Greg, welcome to the program.
1: Thanks, David. Good to be with you.
0: Okay, before we get into this topic here, I just have to tell you, Louisville is easily one of my all-time favorite cities in America. Great schools there, great seminary, really good food. And it's a boomtown these days. I know that because I was there just a couple of months ago. And there are a lot of solid churches, but it's quite a missions field as well, isn't it?
1: You know, the Lord's been kind to the city over the last 25 years. There's, you know, I tell people a lot of times if something were to happen to me and the church that I pastor, there are probably 15 other churches that I would be totally happy with my family going to, which is a huge blessing to the city, I think.
0: That's a big statement. Well, I'm glad that you were willing to join me here for a conversation on a topic that, at least from where I sit, I don't hear this being talked about all that much anymore, and I think it desperately needs more attention. So the topic is often described as assurance of salvation. You wrote a book on this, and in my view, which I told you before we hit the record button, this I think is one of the very best books out there, maybe the best I know that's been written in our time speaking to the issue. So the title is Assured, the subtitle, Discover Grace, Let Go of Guilt, and Rest in Your Salvation. I definitely have my own take on why this is important, but I would love to hear it from you first. Do you remember what compelled you to write this book in the first place?
1: Yeah, I do. I found myself 7 or 8 years at the time into a new pastorate where I was preaching and ministering week in and week out. And I was just amazed at the conversations, the number of conversations I was having with people, young, old, all kinds of people, where assurance of salvation was just the biggest issue in their life. And, you know, you have enough of those conversations and you figure out that a lack of assurance can be a symptom of a whole lot of different diseases.
0: Right.
1: And so you offer somebody this kind of medicine and it doesn't work, spiritual medicine, and it doesn't work, right? You offer them another kind of spiritual medicine and it does work. You know, had one guy, it was just as simple as sort of doing some biblical interpretation and explanation with him about the, blasphemy against the Holy Spirit. Once I explained that to him, he just kind of went, so that's that. And he's been fine for years.
0: Yeah. You know, so that's interesting. Hearing you describe it like that, pastoral ministry has been described as the cure and care of souls. Mm-hmm. And there's really both going into this topic because pastorally, you're coming along aside somebody with a huge question.
1: That's right.
0: And I'm actually kind of amazed to hear you say that so many were actually asking you about it because I've seen this be something that kind of lurks kind of under the surface. In fact, somebody told me this week, and I was talking about this interview that we were going to do, and she said, I'm so glad you're doing that. She said, I feel that a lot, but I feel afraid to say something because then people might think, well, maybe she's not a Christian or I'll feel inferior or weak or immature or something like that. And I've often wondered how many people have something like this just sort of, it's not all of their spiritual life or Christian experience, but it's kind of like a sliver of it. And they just don't know quite what to do with it. Mostly maybe they just try to ignore it, but it's always there kind of nagging at them like a pebble in their shoe.
1: I guess it's many, many Christians. And like I said, it's going to be for a lot of reasons, but, you know, I think if you're a pastor of a church, you probably have that conversation more than the average member you're a safe person to come talk to about it, right? Where you may not want an entire church to know about your struggle. You're usually fine with your pastor knowing about it.
0: Yeah. Well, it makes me think maybe we need to recalibrate the question a little bit because if the perception is this is the thing that weak Christians struggle with, or maybe, you know, but in reality, and this was for me, something that I took away from reading your book, God's word seems to presume that there's going to be some measure of struggle with this in the Christian life and is so proactive coming at it from all kinds of different directions to constantly reassure us and reground us in our assurance, which for me is a very comforting thought because it almost gives us permission to be, you know, honest about some of the struggles as they come.
1: Yeah, there are entire books of the New Testament that were written literally to settle people's faith because it had been unsettled by you know, any number of things. So Revelation, for instance, was written to settle people's faith who were under persecution. First John is super interesting because most people, when they come to that book, the only thing they know about it is that John, if they know anything, is that John offers these three tests or marks of a true Christian. Mm-hmm. And they approach that book typically by thinking it's a scary book, right? It's going to throw my faith into question because I'm going to measure myself against these three tests or marks. And John's whole point is that I'm failing and I'm bad. And therefore I'm supposed to doubt my salvation and get good, like get right. Where the whole book, if you read it, is actually meant to settle the church's faith because it had been thrown into turmoil. And the way John uses his three tests or marks or whatever is to say to that church, guys, you're not fake Christians. You are, in fact, not friends with the world. You are, in fact, loving each other. You do, in fact, have a profession of Jesus as the Son of God. So settle down. You know, just take a breath. You're fine.
2: Yeah.
1: And it's amazing when you realize, oh, John's not being mean and trying to unsettle people's faith. He's being a pastor and telling them to calm down.
0: Mm, that's really helpful. We've established that even though it sounds like a simple question, and the way that you phrased it in the book, the question sometimes people are asking is, am I a Christian really? Mm-hmm. And it sounds like a simple, straightforward question. And it would be a mistake, though, to answer it in a simple, straightforward answer. And as you said, there are a lot of different causes that result in that kind of presenting symptom. So walk me through this. As a pastor, you're sitting down, someone tells you, I'm afraid to admit this, but I actually think I might not actually be a Christian. I have a lot of doubt about this. What's your first instinct? What's the first thing you want to ask or talk about?
1: I just want to ask questions first. I want to know, is there a particular time in your life when this doubt started?
0: Mm-hmm.
1: Or has it been kind of present with you since you became a Christian?
0: Mm-hmm.
1: Is it being caused by anything that you can identify, or do we need to kind of try to identify what's causing it? And sometimes the answer will come out immediately. Yeah, it's being caused by this persistent sin in my life, or it's being caused because I'm scared to death that I've blasphemed against the Holy Spirit at some point, or I don't see the kind of fruit in my life that I wish I saw. So sometimes as they talk through it, you can identify it.
0: Yeah.
1: Yeah. I remember a guy that his faith was thrown into turmoil because he was comparing his own sense of joy in Christ to the joy that he saw in a particular preacher when that preacher was preaching at conferences. Mm-hmm. And he said, I don't feel the same kind of joy that apparently he feels when he's in the pulpit. And I just said, dude, you have to stop doing that because I know the preacher that you're talking about, and he's not that joyful all the time. Like he's in the pulpit and he's loving Christ at that point, but he has his moments also.
0: Yeah.
1: But the comparison of yourself to other Christians, especially when it's your worst moment compared to their best moment, is just deadly.
0: Yeah, it is. It is. You just gave a good description of social media, by the way. Speaking of the comparison games, we're constantly doing that, and now we've got all the help in the world we didn't need to make that a way of life. But then when it comes to a spiritual crisis like this, where do we turn? And you know, I'll throw one more in there too, because there's a couple of people. This is not as common, but I've encountered this more than once now, where there's somebody that they just it's almost like it's impossible to put their finger on it. Like no amount of assurance, no amount of profession, no amount of pastoral care and prayer. I mean, it's like a lifelong battle that just never seems to relent. And there may well be some people listening right now who may be their experience. And so I'm praying over the course of our conversation, what is heard will help quell some of that, you know, deep pain and fear and turmoil in people's souls. So in the book, you outline four categories, four main sources of assurance. Maybe that'd be a good place to start. Just kind of briefly walk us through those. And then, you know, as we progress, we can get a little bit more deeper into each of them.
1: Assurance has a particular architecture to it. It's a kind of intellectual, spiritual architecture to it. And the way to think about it is that biblically speaking, there are four drivers of assurance, things that create assurance the more you put weight on them.
0: Mm-hmm.
1: But they don't all operate in exactly the same way.
0: Yeah.
1: So in a way, it's almost best to think of it as a car. You can use an analogy of a car and say,
0: great.
1: Okay, speed is assurance. Let's just mm-hmm. say there are two of the biblical drivers of assurance that I think operate and work like the accelerator on the car. So you push down on the accelerator, you give weight to it, you give attention to it, and you get more speed. Those two accelerators are the promises of God mm-hmm. And the truths of the gospel. Mm-hmm. So if you really delve deep into what God has promised in Christ
0: yeah.
1: and then what he has done in Christ, that would be the gospel. The more you understand those things at every point, the deeper your assurance is gonna go. And you'll find over time that nagging doubt will just dissolve in the yeah. face slowly. It doesn't all happen at once, but it'll slowly dissolve in the light of the gospel and the promises of God. So we can talk about those individually if you want to, but mm-hmm. those are the two accelerators. There's another driver of assurance, which is the Bible talks about as the fruits of obedience, mm-hmm. right? So it's the Jesus talks about a believer as a tree,
0: yeah.
1: It's a fruit tree. And if the tree is alive, if the root is good, then the tree is going to produce fruit. That's why he says things like, you'll know them by their fruits, right? Mm-hmm. Because you see the fruit on the tree. The difference between fruits of obedience and those other two is that the fruits of obedience don't function like an accelerator. So, mm-hmm. so you can't just put weight and attention on your fruits, your obedience,
0: yeah.
1: and expect that to create assurance. Like you can't just wake up and say, I'm going to be super obedient today. I'm going to have so much fruit today and then have more assurance at the end of the day. It doesn't work like that.
0: No, most of my teen years are a testimony to the fact that it doesn't work yeah. like that.
1: No, it's like it's like taking dead apples and painting them red and then duct taping them up on the tree. It just, mm-hmm. doing more obedient stuff does not create spiritual life. That's backwards. Mm-hmm. Yeah, so in the car analogy, the fruits of obedience don't work like an accelerator. They work like a speedometer. So if they indicate something to you about the state yeah. of the car. Yeah. So if you want to go from 40 to 80 miles an hour, you can't just reach up to your car and push the needle on the speedometer up and expect the car to go any faster. That's backwards, right?
0: Yeah.
1: You have to put weight on the accelerators, then the car goes, then the speedometer shows you what's going on. But people mess that up all the time. Christians are apple painters. I mean, we paint apples all the time and duct tape them on our tree and expect that to work. When what we ought to be doing is tending the soil around the root of the tree by focusing on the two accelerators. And then the fourth one that the Bible holds out is the witness of the Spirit, which
0: yes.
1: it kind of breaks the analogy because we can't cause that. We can't create it. Every Christian has it, but there seem to be times in life, biblically mm-hmm. speaking, when the Lord just gives you an unusual sense of, yeah. you know, I am a child of God. And that
0: that's
1: tends
0: right.
1: to happen biblically, not just experientially, though that's true too, but biblically it seems to happen in the most difficult times of life when you really need it. That's mm-hmm. when you have this special sense of the Spirit's presence.
0: Yeah, that's great. Well, we're talking about the assurance of salvation. And Pastor Greg, this is just phenomenal. I love that you used a car analogy. I love analogies. I love the metaphors that really illustrate something. And you gave me a new one today. And so this is really helpful. There is much more to talk about. I do want to go more into depth in these four areas. So you'll have to join us again tomorrow if you don't mind.
1: Love to.
0: All right. Great.

One of the great hymns of the faith, written by Fanny Crosby, Blessed Assurance from Nathan Drake. This is Haven Today. I'm David Wolin, and with the short time we have available, I was just listening to that interview and I realized you heard Greg Gilbert and me talking about blasphemy of the Holy Spirit, and you might have been wishing we'd spoken to that common source of anxiety among Christians. And so, in brief, the reason this sin cannot be forgiven is due to the nature of what it is. Jesus was performing miracles, and some there were attributing it to the work of the devil. Jesus called that blasphemy of the Holy Spirit. And here's the essence of it. It's cutting yourself off from the only source of forgiveness there is by rejecting the work of Christ and the witness of the Spirit to your heart and turning your back on Him. You can't reject Christ and receive Him at the same time. This is why blasphemy of the Holy Spirit cannot be forgiven. And if you're a Christian worrying about whether you've committed that sin, then you haven't. Because those who have don't care. And in this life, they never will. Well, this is one of the many topics you'll find clarified in the book Assured by Greg Gilbert. I'm David Wolin. Won't you come back again next time? We'll be keeping it all about Jesus. It's the great story. Here on Haven Today.

Sa 2 Samuel 11 to 12 ay mababasa po natin ang kwento ni David and Bathsheba. 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And ito po ang naging simula ng pagbagsak ng sitwasyon na yon ni King David when he chose to stay in the palace instead of being with his troops in battle. He saw a beautiful woman from his roof, and what follows next is adultery, conspiracy, and ultimately murder. When David was confronted by Nathan the prophet, tinanggap naman po niya ang kanyang pagkakasala. At yan po ang darkness na kanyang na-experience in anguish sa Psalm 51. Which then brings us to the joy of Psalm 32, kung saan po David rejoices in the mercy the Lord has shown him after sinning. He described the benefits of forgiveness and confession, and ito pong point of view na to takes a meaningful turn in verse 8, with God Himself speaking these words, which is our verse for today. I will instruct you and show you the way to go. With my eye on you, I will give counsel. Psalm 32, verse 8. Ang kahalagahan po ng shift na iyan ay hindi aksidente. Si David po followed his own desires, and look where it led him. He wanted to control his life, and in a way, God allowed him. And the result speaks for themselves. When we choose to follow our own desires, our own lust, our own evil intentions, it leads to adultery, it leads to conspiracy, it leads to murder, it leads to a place where we are very, very far away from God. Ngunit kung tayo po ay hihingi ng tawad sa ating Panginoon at magbabago ng ating landas, we can have fellowship again with the Lord, as David's soul regained fellowship with the Lord when he repented and asked for forgiveness for his sins. And in verse 8, which is our verse for today, God is telling us a benefit of that fellowship. His loving guidance is not distance nor generic, but it is tailored to every detail of who you are and where you have been. When we are in a right relationship with God, He won't hide His way from us. When we don't know which way to go, He will instruct us. When we don't see how we can carry out what He has called us to do, He will teach us. When we need someone in our corner, He will counsel us. The question is whether we are willing to seek Him. Mga kapatid, imagine yourself in the middle of two roads, one going left, one going right. Which way would you go? Kapatid, sa mga desisyon po sa buhay, importante po na ang masunod dito ay hindi ang ating kalooban, kundi ang kalooban lamang ng ating Panginoon. Sapagkat kung ang susundin po natin ay ang ating sarili, ito po ay walang kapupuntahan na mabuti. Because our own heart is confused, our own heart is full of selfish desires. Ngunit kung ang ating Panginoon po ang ating sasanggunuin, ang ating susundin,
ang ating tutup din ang utos, makakasigurado po tayo that His guidance will always be with us, that He will instruct us and show us the way to go, and with His eyes on us, He will be able to give us counsel. Ano pong daan ang ating pipiliin? Ano pong daan ang ating tatahakin? The question remains, and I hope that your answer is guided by the Lord so that we will always walk in the right path.